0: Crews were still at the scene as the investigation continued into the night. The driver has been identified as a 33-year-old German citizen and has been taken into custody. There is no word yet on the motive. And that is your World This Hour. For CBC News, I'm Tricia Kindleman.
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6: Hey, thanks for being here. Yes, Grant Lawrence on Drive, sitting in for Richter Fry this week. May the 4th be with you. Let's keep it rolling with a band that for many people defined the term indie rock in the 1990s. This is Pavement with Stereo. Listen for the Geddy Lee shout out.

Oh, yeah, that is Pavement with some classic Stephen Malkmus stream of consciousness style lyrics, complete with wondering why Geddy Lee's singing voice is so high. Got to admit, I wondered that myself when I was a kid, when I first heard and did not like Rush. What is there, a witch singing or something? What is going on? Times have changed. Lots of respect for Rush now. You're listening to Drive here on CBC Music. I'm Grant Lawrence in for Rich DeFry. Coming up for you, songs by The Beaches, The Darcys, and Joel Plaskett gets the Order of Nova Scotia. But first, here's a brand new song from the Pride of Charlottetown. This is Logan Richard.

love the guitar tones. Two artists in that set from two different islands in the Maritimes. That was the great Goldie Boutillier from Cape Breton Island and Logan Richard before her from PEI. Now here's a brand new song from Shub coming together with Sebastian Gaskin on this track called I Know on CBC.

Oh, yes. Trouble Found Me by the Darcys. They've been making music for about 20 years now, originally from Etobicoke, same hometown as the Rio Statics trivia fans, and my grandparents, and my mom, and Deadwood Sheriff Seth Bullock. So much Etobicoke trivia for you. Grant Lawrence here on Drive. Let's switch it up and get out of Canada for a bit for a new song by the red-hot UK soul singer Ray. This is Skin and Bones on CBC Music. Just skin.

That's Johnny Orlando with The Crowd. You're listening to Drive here on CBC Music. I'm Grant Lawrence, in for my old pal, Rich Terfry. Rich, originally from Halifax, where he is pals with Joel Plaskett, synonymous with

Halifax. He was recently appointed to the Order of Nova Scotia. Joel Plaskett received the honor in a ceremony in his hometown last month, and he said it was a true honor. Honor with a U. From his 2005 album La Di Da, here is Joel Plaskett with the song he wrote about Hurricane Juan. This is Natural Disaster on Drive.

0: chasing rabbits till I'm whole. Hurting cause I've stole each moment that we've grown. If your eyes saw my silhouettes, regrets were from my days.
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Oh, yeah, that is the Beaches, who are currently tied with Charlotte Cardin for the most number one songs on the CBC Music Top 20 in the past 5 years. Charlotte Cardin, number one right now. Let's head to Jamaica now. This is Original Coffee on CBC Music.

From Sweden, that is queer pop icon Robin with Talk to Me, which is getting very close to the top of the CBC Music Top 20. This week it's hit number 3. That's the show where you can usually find me. This week I'm here with you on Drive. I'm Grant Lawrence. Right now it's time to gear down and hit the off-ramp for today's show. I will leave you this afternoon.

0: Oh, he's still got it. See, I've been at the CBC so long that I remember that when you finish a show, you would light up a cigarette and have a cocktail. That's your off-ramp pick for this Monday, May 4th, 2026. I'm Grant Lawrence in for Richter Fry, and I'll be back with you tomorrow. Stick around after the news for CBC Music Live.
1: From CBC News, The World This Hour, I'm Neil Herland. Alberta separatists have submitted a petition to force the province's first ever referendum on independence. The group Stay Free Alberta says it's gathered more than 300,000 signatures in favor of the vote. That's well above the roughly 180,000 signatures required under provincial law. Mitch Sylvester heads the separatist group. He says the next step is to make the referendum happen and to figure out what leaving the Confederation would look like.
2: A republic or a commonwealth? I don't know. I think that's something that we're planning now. We're going to have the constitution that we prepared as a discussion paper coming out very shortly.
1: Alberta Premier Danielle Smith previously said she would move forward with the referendum after enough signatures were verified. But that process faces legal barriers. An Alberta judge is considering a court challenge from a group of First Nations. They argue the petition violates treaty rights. The federal government has unveiled new measures to help some industries hit hard by U.S. tariffs. $1.5 billion in low-interest loans. Meantime, the Premier of BC says another ailing industry in his province was left out. Catherine Cullen has more.
3: We all know that we're going through a moment of profound economic change.
4: Industry Minister Melanie Joly unveiled new supports for some sectors hit by that change, namely copper, steel, and aluminum, all targets of U.S. President Donald Trump's tariffs. The plan has two parts, a $1 billion program to provide loans through the Business Development Bank of Canada. There's also a new $500 million fund to help small and medium

0: medium-sized businesses diversify their markets.
1: We really welcome and need these types of supports.
0: Catherine Cobden heads the Canadian Steel Producers Association.
1: When the conditions are right, we are going to need the Canadian government to figure out how to resolve these tariffs with the United States.
0: Other sectors are still waiting for more help. BC Premier David Eby says, once again, softwood lumber is missing.
2: The industry needs as much support.
0: The Liberals say those conversations are ongoing, noting softwood is affected by a different type of tariff. They say more support is coming soon. Catherine Cullen, CBC News, Ottawa.
3: CBC News has learned that the Prime Minister is expected to announce the next Governor General tomorrow. Multiple sources say Mark Carney's selection is expected to be fluent in both English and French. Two sources also say the appointee is a woman. Mary Simon is nearing the end of a five-year term. She made history as the country's first Indigenous Governor General. The U.S. and Iran are once again trading shots. There's new fighting in some parts of the Gulf region, even though neither side has declared the ceasefire over. The trigger appears to be U.S. attempts to escort ships out of the Strait of Hormuz. Katie Simpson reports.
4: The Strait of Hormuz, tensions have turned into violence. The U.S. and Iran exchanging fire, the first active fighting in the Gulf region since the ceasefire began 4 weeks ago.
5: Can't let Iran have a nuclear weapon, or you'd have problems like nobody would believe.
4: U.S. President Donald Trump says American forces destroyed half a dozen small Iranian warboats and shot down Iranian missiles and drones. Iranian attacks that appear to be in response to American efforts to escort stranded ships out of the Strait of Hormuz. Iran is also accused of launching new strikes targeting Oman and the UAE. One oil facility outside of Dubai was struck, catching fire, and at least two vessels off the coast have been damaged. Trump is demanding Iran back off. In a phone interview with a Fox News reporter, he reportedly said he'd blow the country off the map if it goes after American military forces. Katie Simpson, CBC News, Washington.
3: Dozens of communities across central and northern Saskatchewan are dealing with washed out roads and heavy flooding. Several main roadways are closed, and some small communities are cut off from the rest of the province. And that is your World This Hour. For CBC News, I'm Neil Herland.
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12: 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I'm Odario Williams. We're back at Scotiabank Arena in Toronto for part two of The Beaches, with their biggest ever headlining show in their hometown. Here's Leandra Earle.
13: Toronto, how we do it? Before I enter the next song, I just want to say on behalf of all of us, like, this is just so crazy. Thank you so much for all the support you guys have shown us from day one of this band. It's really, truly a dream come true. Woo! Eliza and I both in 2004 separately saw Avril Lavigne here for the very first show ever. Never in my wildest dreams did I think I would be on this stage. Thank you so much for being here with us. This next song is called...
14: You got this.
13: Sorry. This next song is called Lesbian of the Year. And And it's a very special song to me. I wrote it with my best friends, with our co-writers Sam and Zale, and I really got to honor

0: honestly talk to my band about the struggles and the journey of coming out later in life and finding myself. And coming out to my family and friends and hoping that they'll love me just the same. And they have, which is so special. I just feel so grateful and so honored to be here with so many of my friends in my community, my family who've supported me all these years coming out, and you mean the world to me. I could cry, but I won't just yet. This is so beautiful. That flag with my face on it is very beautiful.
1: That rules. It says lesbians rock.
0: Yeah, they do.
1: Yeah, they do.
0: Let's hear it for the lesbians.
1: Let's hear it for the lesbians!
0: But a safe community is so integral to our souls and to happiness and joy, and this life is so short, and I'm so happy that we can all share this beautiful community together. Thank you so much for being here. I love you all very much, and this is the first time playing this song in front of my parents, so I hope you like it.

0: That's Leandra Earl and the Beaches with Lesbian of the Year. I'm Odario Williams. 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This song's called Edge of the Earth.
1: Thank you so much.

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1: 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I'm Odario Williams. 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
0: It is so good to be back in Toronto. It's also so good to be back home in Canada. We've been touring the States and all over the place, and I was gonna say there's no place like home. We've been really lucky to play all over the world and to so many different people, but we'll never forget that we're Canadian girls. That we're girls from Toronto. And we'll never forget about the fans from Toronto that put us here where we are today. Sorry, don't cry. Okay.

0: musicians that have played us in Toronto. Thank you so much. Support.
1: We wanted to do something special for all of our Canadian fans and create a part of the set that we were just going to play for you guys. So this is a celebration of all the years we spent together, baby.
0: 13 beautiful years.
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0: You just heard the Beaches with a medley of their older hits created especially for this show. Very cool stuff. I'm Odario Williams. You're listening to CBC Music Live. We're with the Beaches at Scotiabank Arena in Toronto in front of a huge crowd of their hometown fans. They're playing all of the songs off their latest record, No Hard Feelings. It won Rock Album of the Year at the 2026 Juno Awards, where the Beaches also won Group of the Year for the third straight year. That makes a total of 7 Junos for the band. Coming up is a hit off No Hard Feelings. Check it out.
1: Uh-oh, costume change. She's gorgeous.
2: She's so pretty.
1: What's up, Toronto? Is there someone in the audience who would like to be my Jocelyn this evening? All right, I'm gonna come and find you.

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1: Brooklyn.
0: Will you be our Jocelyn this evening?
1: Anytime.
0: Let me put this on you, girl. Can I have a hug?

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1: Thank you, Jocelyn, and thank you to every single Jocelyn in the audience. Who's ready to get feral, Toronto? Who's ready to make some bad choices?

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1: This next one is Blame Brett. I'll never get tired of playing it. It was sort of a very pivotal and important song for us in our career and gave us a lot of room to grow all over the world, which was incredible. It's, yeah, a very special song. I'm going through a breakup again, so I've been re-listening to it to help me through my current breakup. But it's really funny. It's really beautiful.
2: I don't know what else to say about it.
0: Well, it's the song that changed our lives, basically.
1: Yeah, pretty much.
0: So it's a really important song to us, and obviously I think it's a lot of a song that a lot of people are excited about. They're like waiting for us to play that one. The crowd always goes absolutely crazy.
1: Yeah. I guess a lot of artists don't like playing their biggest hit, but it's my favorite.
0: I love it. And we will be blaming Brett until we die.
1: Until we die. Sorry, Brett.
0: Sorry, Brett. Done.

0: You just heard the Beaches perform one of their biggest hits, Blame Brett, at Scotiabank Arena in their hometown of Toronto. I'm Odario Williams. You're listening to CBC Music Live. Here are sisters Jordan and Kylie Miller of the Beaches.
1: I think when it comes to, like, our favorite part of the job, playing live is, like, the number one, the thing we love the most doing in music, you know. We love writing and we love traveling and we love partying, but performing is, like, the most cathartic, wonderful thing to do in the whole world. And for us to be able to do it together as a group of really good friends just feels incredible. And, yeah, and to do it for our hometown, for all of our friends and family and fans from out here, feels really special. We're honestly so thrilled to be playing the Scotiabank Arena tonight. It's been a bucket list venue for us for many, many years, so it feels really exciting to play this and a bunch of arena shows all across the country. I think, personally, like, I was waiting to be a bit more nervous, but it hasn't really hit me yet. How about you, Kai?
2: I'm definitely a little bit nervous, but I think that it's good to be nervous because it reminds you, like, you know, that this is, like, something that's really important to us, and this is a venue we've been going to our entire lives, so it really is such a huge bucket list moment for us, and I'm just so happy to be doing it with my sister.
1: Yeah.

0: All right, ladies, wrap it up. Let's go. The party's basically over. Y'all are the only people remaining here, so everybody needs to get their ass to the bus. Bus leaves in 10. Thank y'all. Good night.
1: One more?

That's the Beaches finishing up their biggest ever hometown show at Scotiabank Arena in Toronto. 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Thanks to Justin Nace, Brendan McGuire, Steve Major, and Vanessa Conley for recording all that music. CBC Music Live is produced by Andrea Jin and Malcolm Gould. I'm Odario Williams. I hope you can join me next week for Cadence Weapon.

0: That's Cadence Weapon, recorded live at Bridgeworks in Hamilton, Ontario. Please join me next week for lots more of that concert on CBC Music Live. And hey, if you're listening on CBC Music, stay tuned for Angeline Tetuweo. She's coming up next with The Block. So keep it locked right here. I'm Odario Williams. Have a wonderful week. Till next time.
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Some new music for your Monday night. It is a tune that makes me think of what Craig David was doing a couple of decades ago. It's a fresh one from an emerging artist named Jalen Josie. She's from Atlanta. She's already an established songwriter working with artists like Ari Lennox, most notably on the song Pressure. Well, now she wants her shot at the MIC. She just released her debut album saying that song is about choosing to love again despite repeated heartbreak because loving is in our nature. You heard Serial Romantic, and that's how I'm going to kick off your show today. Welcome to it. My name is Angeline Tedeweo. I have some new songs to share with you, including a new one from an artist who performs as a girlfriend. Also something from a West Coast polymath named Jada G. But first, a collab I never would have predicted. I did not see this one coming. It's between a veteran Canadian artist named Molly Johnson and Hawaiian Mighty. I had no idea what the song would sound like, since the two of them have such eclectic palettes, but that's probably why this works out so well. Check it out. New music, Molly Johnson, Hawaiian Mighty, with the very jazzy Talk to Me.

Consider that a sound to prepare you for the upcoming summer season when many more people are much more inclined to be outside. New music from the Vancouver area DJ, producer, and biologist Jada G. You heard All Day. Before that, new music from Girlfriend. The track's called All You Need. And remember, if you ever hear anything on the show that you like and you happen to miss the name, the playlogs are available for you at cbc.ca/theblock. That's the same place you can listen to the show on demand if you aren't already, of course. I'm your host, Angeline Tedeweo. Another new one. This is from Otis Kane. He's an emerging voice in the soul revival sphere. While he had already established himself as a studio owner and producer, he only just started his artistic journey during the pandemic. His sound has touches of the old school, old school soul, some old school funk in it. That's probably why he chose to perform as Otis after Otis Redding. Here is

Music from Momo Boyd, who has introduced herself as a solo artist with a new album called Miss Michigan. But despite this move, she's still in close collaboration with her siblings in Infinity Song. You heard? Oops. Gonna take a 2-decade jump back to the masterful soul revival album, Naturally. It's from Sharon Jones and the Dap Kings, album number 2 from the crew, which is home to this next standout track that finds a woman at a crossroads. This is actually maybe something you've experienced. You're in a relationship. It's good. Your partner in love is a wonderful person. They're consistent, reliable, pleasant, trustworthy. But then you meet someone that wakes up a part of you that had been long dormant. You almost forgot about this feeling. It's something you can recall when you met your current partner but haven't felt in a while. And now, do you chase that high or stick with the one you can rely upon? 3 paths lay in front of you. Stay and forget about the thrill. Take the risk and leave, or cheat. Here's Sharon Jones and the Dap Kings. How do I let a good man down?

Now, where I come from, down home in the Delta, we think of the blues as a way. Folks think the blues about feeling better.

That is a wonderful ode to the progenitor of modern music, an ode to the Delta Blues, a legacy that has spread far and wide from its origins in Mississippi all the way up north. That's a collab helmed by Vancouver's Ruby Singh. The album is called Celestial Vibrations, with that song featuring Kari Wendell McClelland, poet Arthur Flowers, and Holly Eccleston. You heard Down Home. This next one is from a Blues Hall of Famer, a Rock and Roll Hall of Famer, and a Gospel Hall of Famer, Mavis Staples, the living legend with a decades-long career. She's been trailblazing paths since the age of 11 when she started out with her family group, the Staple Singers. Well, she's now 86, still going strong, still touring relentlessly, and still releasing music.

music. This next track is off her latest album released last year called Sad and Beautiful World. It's her 14th solo album, and this track is called Human Mind.

0: 1945. Her father was Sohan Singh Bular, one of the earliest East Indian settlers in Alberta, and her mother was Effie Jones, who was from the historic Black settlement of Amber Valley in northern Alberta. Judy was one of seven children raised in a warm and loving home that was immersed in a rich tapestry of music, gospel, blues, jazz, and Indian melodies sung by her father. Judy's spark as a singer was ignited when she was very young, but it wasn't until she was 17 and began singing alongside the musicians at her cousin Ken Chaney's jazz club, Edmonton's iconic The Yardbird Suite, that she really began to shine. Her bossa-tinged voice, with its velvety-smooth sophistication, captivated audiences.
1: So I'm wrong again, at least I tried.
0: At 19, Judy would form a pop band called The In Crowd that became popular at underage shows. Her voice soon led to larger stages, and in November of 1965, she received the opportunity to open for singer Roy Orbison. That performance received rave reviews, and soon she garnered more opportunities, including an invitation to appear regularly on television for CBC Winnipeg and perform alongside famed Canadian guitarist Lenny Bro. Lenny and Judy would soon fall in love, but it was messy from the get-go. Lenny was still married, so the lovers would leave Manitoba for Ontario with hopes of making it in the vibrant Toronto jazz scene. It was 1968, and the young couple found work gigging around the clubs, socializing, and making a name for themselves. It seemed like a dream. But just under the surface, Lenny was falling victim to his addictions. Soon, Judy would have no choice but to head back to Edmonton, alone, with their newborn daughter. 1970 was a challenging time for Judy as a single mom, but also rewarding, as it was around the same time that she recorded her debut album, A Time for Love, with Canadian pianist, conductor, composer, and television personality Tommy Banks, with whom she'd become very good friends and collaborators.

In 1978, famed trumpeter Woody Shaw and his band performed in Edmonton and was surprised to find a beautiful talent like Judy all the way up in the Great White North. Woody was so taken by Judy that he invited her back to New York City to write a song and perform on his Grammy-nominated album, Rosewood. Then in 1980, she joined him as a featured artist on the album, For Sure. After a period touring across Canada with the Judy Singh Trio and contributing to important jazz recordings, Judy Singh eventually stepped back from the mic to focus on family life with her final performance in 2007. Her final years were spent privately in Victoria, BC, where she passed away in 2021. Judy Singh never achieved widespread mainstream fame or recognition. In recent years, however, her legacy has experienced a revival through the 2025 documentary, Have You Heard Judy Sing? Born this week way back when on May 9th, 1949. From her debut album, A Time for Love, this is Judy Singh with Up and Down.

Yeah. Amen. This song was released alongside her collaborators, Hal David and Burt Bacharach, a song that unfortunately is just as applicable today as when it was released in 1966. The writing process actually began in 1962, and by this point, the Vietnam War had been raging for 7 years. When it was finally released, that war had dragged on to 11 years and would continue for another decade. We don't need more war. Dionne Warwick, what the world needs now is love. I'm Angeline Tetuayo. This is The Block on CBC Music. I still have a couple more new sounds to share with you on the show today with a fresh arrival coming up from Cadence Weapon. But first, a new tune from Samara Sin. Now, this is an artist who has been co-signed by both Lauryn Hill and Erykah Badu. Samara Sin grew up an army brat. She moved all over the U.S. before eventually kind of putting down roots in Arizona when she began university. And that's when she really started to pursue her artistic endeavors, beginning with poetry. She released her debut in 2024, and this is off her third and latest EP called Detour. Once again, Samara Sin, this is

It's a new one from Cadence Weapon. He's got this new album out called Forager, an album that's about fashion, history, and design. Produced by Junior T and featuring all live instrumentation, you heard Fall 2012 Couture. This is the Balkan CBC Music. This next tune is fairly new. It paints the early hours with a very romantic brush. There is an idyllicness to this sound that brings to mind first light spilling in through gauze-draped windows, open to a warm summer breeze, clear country air, the sweet silence of nature, your eyes just fluttering open while cocooned in a feather-filled duvet in high thread count cotton sheets. No rush. Just you, your chosen person, and love. Maybe a good time to check in with one another and make sure you're on the same page in the clear light of a brand new day. This is Kaylin Ellis, Sweta, and Madison McFerrin with Hello Morning.

But you know what? Jesus, the Lord, can. And the Word of God knows. And I was telling a couple when I married married them. And I told them, I said, you know, the Word of God so key that finding a wife, finding the good thing in favor of the Lord. You want to make sure it's your faith. What I'm talking about, when God ordered your steps, you can't help but

Uh-huh. That's the sound that brought every label running to their door, just begging to sign them. Wu-Tang Clan, music off the legendary 36 Chambers, RZA being the primary producer of that album. Well, he has now teamed up with Quentin Tarantino for a new film that he wrote, directed, and produced called One Spoon of Chocolate. It's classified as a revenge thriller, which follows this ex-military convict seeking redemption in a small town. It opened on Friday. You heard Protect Your Neck. Coming up, you'll hear music from Wale. You'll hear sounds from Jasmine Sullivan, as well as Calgary's Fashion Squad. But first, a classic throwback that probably doesn't need an introduction. Well, I introduce it anyway. Mark Morrison, Return of the Mac.

0: girl, we need to run this back.
1: Ooh, girl. That's new from Kehlani's self-titled album, an album that is like packed with collaborations from the veterans of hip-hop and R&B, names like Lil Wayne, Clips, Brandy, Usher. It's like a statement, you know, after a decade of success and survival in the entertainment industry, after five albums, she releases her self-titled album. It's like another statement. This is me standing in my power and standing in my accomplishment. Featuring Missy Elliott, of course, as you heard, that was Back and Forth. You're listening to The Block on CBC Music. I'm Angeline Tetteweo. Right in these airwaves, coast to coast on radio, including 93.5 FM in Montreal, where this next artist is from. Wally is a singer, songwriter, and musician who's also part of the collective Nomadic Massive. In addition to that, he's also a soap maker. And each of his solo projects have been given titles in keeping with that side hustle, including his upcoming album, Soap Club Volume 1. If you want to check out the selection of soaps for yourself, you can just click through Wally's link tree, where you will find a wonderful selection of organic and natural bar soaps stamped with Ça va bien aller, meaning it's going to be okay. Here is Wally with

tales. And I love the interludes on this album. Basically, between each song, you hear the voices of Jasmine Sullivan's friends giving their confessionals, these intimate stories of their romantic experiences. Before this song plays, we hear Bro's Tale. Basically, we hear the voice of a man detailing a story about a relationship with a woman. At the time, he was used to dating multiple women at once. He called it his roster. But then there was one woman he was really starting to catch feelings for. So he decided to make some real changes, letting his guard down for one. He said he was cooking for her, driving her to where she needed to be, taking her shopping. After some time, he proclaims that he wants to be in a monogamous relationship with her, to which she responded, "Bro, are you getting in your feelings?" She said she was still dating other people and that he needed to chill. He said, "She pulled a me on me." Here's Jasmine Sullivan with Roster.

Wonderful sounds from PJ Morton. Fairly fresh music off his upcoming album, Saturday Night, Sunday Morning, which he'll be taking on the road and has included two Canadian cities. Montreal, PJ Morton will be in your town this summer, August 20th. And then Toronto, you get your date with PJ Morton on August 21st. You heard Mutual as I come to my last few for you. When I wrap up this Monday night, the good vibes and good music will continue with Odaria Williams and After Dark. That is next, but not quite yet. A nice selection from the duo responsible for Sergeant and Comrade. Their latest creative vision includes more voices and goes much harder in the dance music realm. It's called Fashion Squad, and this is Stars in Her Eyes.

She's an emerging artist currently establishing her sound. Music from Cherry. You heard Hall of Fame. And with that, your show's about to be a wrap. You've been listening to The Block on CBC Music. Thanks for tuning in. I'm Angeline Tetuayo. I'm going to leave you with an artist named Kamari. He's originally from Boston, and some say he's sliding into the void that Frank Ocean has left. You'll find this on his latest, To Dry a Tear. This is called Head in a Jar. Peace and love. Talk soon.

Microphone check. 1, 2, 1, 2. Hey, it's Odario Williams transmitting to you direct from downtown Toronto on this Monday night in May. You're listening to CBC Music. This is After Dark. Now, I've got just the right soundtrack for you, whether you're putting an end to things or maybe you're starting all over again. Well, let's get into these sounds. Let's enjoy these sounds. Let's enjoy ourselves. We'll kick things off with Jordan Rakai. It's called Easy to Love.

What a smooth tune and a fabulous vocal. You just heard Drug Dealer. Now, I'm pretty sure they listened to a lot of Silky 70s before recording that, particularly Van Morrison. I can hear the influence. Again, that was Drug Dealer with Madison. It's After Dark on CBC Music. Hey, I hope you are sunken into your cozy abode with the radio on. These songs are based on using the imagination. These songs encourages you to use your own wildest imagination.

Just travel to wherever you want to go. This next track's by Mark Ronson featuring Ray. Now, I love her voice as well. This track's called Suzanne.

Great band coming out of Victoria, BC. They're called Astro Color. And they describe their sound as space age pop jazz. I just love that. There's more. Vintage exotica lounge music inspired by the 60s. Great stuff. Again, that was Astro Color featuring Kaylee Thomas on vocals with Paradise. It's After Dark on CBC Music. Let's keep things flowing with Claudia Bouvette. Here's Don't Want to Hear That Song Anymore.

What a Sweet Tune by Tom Misch. It's his latest. He wrote that while traveling through Portugal in an old van, just literally falling in love. It's called Slow Tonight. This is After Dark. Here is Robin. Now, you may know this Swedish legend, this Swedish diva, as the singer of Dancing on My Own, that massive hit in 2010. Well, Robin is back with a new single. It's her first in about 7 years. She said she listened to a lot of Giorgio Moroder when putting this together, and Daft Punk. She called it Dopamine. Here's Robin.

0: So lovely. So lovely indeed. Quite the throwback to 2001. You just heard French dance group Telepop Music. That track features Angela McCloskey on vocals. Now, back in those days, it just amazes me that dance music could still feel so soothing and chill. Telepop Music was pretty good at creating that. The track you just heard is coming off their album Genetic World. That song's called Breathe. I'm your late night host, Odario, spinning tunes till 1 a.m.
1: I guess for now you've got the last laugh.

fabulous. Just always fabulous. It's Charlotte Day Wilson with Mountains. Let's get into our moment of soul song right about now. This one goes back to 1971, and it's up there. It's one of my all-time favorites. Now, I say I love this song a lot on this program, but this is like just, I don't even know how to describe how much I love Marvin Gaye and his 1971 album, What's Going On. It's just too special. Funny thing is, it's Marvin Gaye's 11th album. By the early 70s, he was a seasoned vet. He put away the slick suits, started wearing sweatsuits, actually, and just a lot of lounge casual gear, and he decided to get in touch with his spirituality. Now, funny thing is, Motown Records didn't really want him to write a political album, but he was so dead set on doing this. It was the turn of a new decade, and there was a lot going on in the world. So he wrote this song titled, What's Going On? Here's Marvin Gaye.

That was your moment of soul. Email us your soulful suggestions at afterdark@cbc.ca.

hot stuff coming out of Calgary. They are a collective called Fashion Squad. That track you just heard features T-Fanny. That track is titled This Could Be a Thing. It's great stuff. This next tune's coming out of Montreal. It's by Olivia Khoury. She's a young artist that is embedded in the world of contemporary dance, interpretive movement, and that free-flowing medium plays out in her music as well. This one's called Saving Face. Here's the latest by Olivia Khoury.

A soundtrack for the end of your day or the beginning of your night. This is After Dark with Odario Williams on CBC Music.

I tell you, it's been awesome and exciting watching the career of Tia Wood just continue to rise. Now, Tia Wood grew up in the Sadillac Cree Nation Treaty 6 territory, just a couple hours east of Edmonton. Only about 6,000 people live there. I'm sure all 6,000 are proud of Tia Wood. That tune you just heard is titled Dirt Roads. This next track's by The Dip. It's called Atlas.

You're tapped into After Dark on CBC Music. I hope you've been enjoying your Monday night. Hey, I hope you're enjoying your spring season, especially if it's fully sprung wherever you may be. Well, in this country, it takes its time in certain areas. Hey, if you're feeling it, you know what I mean by it. If you're feeling it, you can write me a note. Yeah, just grab your phone or your tablet, your laptop, desktop, and get on top of things. Let me know how you're doing, where you're listening from, what you might be up to. It's always good to hear from you. You can send that note to afterdark@cbc.ca.

You just heard Poolside working with Miracles and Thunder Jackson. It's called Other Side. Up next on deck, I've got Michael Kiwanuka. Now, I've been enjoying his career all these years. I remember when he first hit the scene, he was a young man that seemed to have an old soul. He just seemed like he's well beyond his years. And he still seems that way. Seems like a young man with an old soul. Well, he released this record a couple years ago called Small Changes. And it was, well, about big changes in his life. He left his hometown of London to move to a smaller area, more quiet. And he had kids. This song, titled Rebel Soul, he said he listened to a lot of Bill Withers before recording it. I did hear a little bit of the influence, but Michael Kiwanuka really is just his own thing. Here he is with Rebel Soul.

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1: Bite it up, bite it up, bite it up, out. Bite it up, bite it up, bite it out. Going now, going home.

Music by the remarkable Dominique Fils-Aimée. Now, she's known as a Canadian jazz vocalist. In fact, she's already won a Juno for a jazz category, but she really does a little of this and a whole lot of that. Quite dynamic in her sound and delivery. The track you just heard is called Going Home. Again, that was Dominique Fils-Aimée. And this is After Dark. Here is Saskatchewan MC Big Tones. He usually goes for a classic boom bap vibe when it comes to his hip hop. This tune's called Things Get Easier. Here's Big Tones.

a feel-good tune by Jungle. It's called Let's Go Back. And they're pretty good at that, writing feel-good tunes. This is After Dark, where you'll find all types of vibrant production, vivid storytelling, just healing music, good energy pumping out your speaker boxes and music devices, especially for when life gets turned upside down. Here's Shabasin, Krgovich, and Sage with Joe.

coming out of Winnipeg and one of Winnipeg's absolute finest. You just heard Begonia with Get to You. This next track's by Texas trio Krungbin. I will never grow weary of these three, that's for sure. Houston Psych Funk is what they're known as. This is coming off their 2025 record, The Universe Smiles Upon You 2. Because, you see, it's part of a 10th anniversary project of their debut album, The Universe Smiles Upon You. Here's a reworking of a tune called White Gloves. This is Krungbin.

Great stuff by Bri Webb called I Can't See You. This is After Dark on CBC Music. Now, on this program, you'll always hear some Canadian artists that you may not have heard of before, but I think you should listen to. I've got Soleil Sucre on the way, Handsome Tiger, Maddie J, and more. Up next is Russell Lauder with Movie Queen.

0: always solid stuff by Handsome Tiger. He describes his sound as indigenized bass music. That tune you just heard is called Kilowatt. You should check out more work of Handsome Tiger. It really hits. It slaps. Here's a tune by Whitney Kay. This one's called Morning After. Check it out.
1: Well, you left on the first flight out after a slow couple months on the couch. The world opened up

If the sun don't rise, can you come for me? I'll wait from home. Sometimes you hit a wall, get everything you love, but no, that's not enough. It's a great tune by Montreal Cruz Soran. It's coming off the record Daystar. That track is called Terranai, which is a Japanese phrase that means not enough. You're tapped into After Dark on CBC Music. Here's BC's Maddie J with Name Your Price.

You just heard Ali X working with Mitski. It's called Susie, Save Your Love. I'm your late night host, Odario. A play of the latest by Montreal duo, Soleil Sicré. Well, they're more than a duo. They're a couple, Anne-Marie Campbell and Simone Landry. They make music that explores the art of living, with these songs that are meant to exude a sense of surrender. They're basically romanticizing everything without thinking, or I should say overthinking. Just some great tunes. It's off their brand new record called Rose Lueur. Here's Soleil Sicré with The Light.

That was Emily No with The Moon. I'm your late night host, Odario. Now, this program is meant to be for your late night listen, but if you'd like to hear this program some other time, throughout the springtime when the sun's shining, you can. You can take After Dark with you wherever you go. It's on demand. You just go to cbcmusic.ca/afterdark and you'll find some backlog shows waiting for you there.

I leave the place that I sleep. 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And it's nice to know that there's something else out there in the world. Like, you know, like at least that there's something that's greater than me.

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So I got a choice to make. 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What

a beautiful tune by a young artist out of England named Niloufer Yanya. Now, through her songwriting, she's been asking a lot of questions about life, about faith, especially to her parents. You see, her father is Muslim and her mother grew up Catholic. And she just decided those questions that she asked growing up will turn a lot of those into a lot of her songs these days. That track you just heard is called Faith's Late. Again, that was Niloufer Yanya. Here's another beautiful tune for you. Just love this track by Los Angeles artist Anastasia. She said she wrote this as a lesson in patience. She called it Unrest.

Coming out of Montreal, that was Cedric Noël with Camus. This is After Dark. I'm your late night host, Odario. May as well keep it Quebec with this one by Orlando. Now, she's a former participant in the television show La Voix. Now she's out here doing her thing and doing it well and proving to the world why she did a great job on that program. She just wants her music to play out like a lovely lullaby. I think she's doing a good job of that. Off her record, Fantaisie, here's Orlando with Sous l'Herbe Fine.

That was Neb with IMU. And I'm your late night host, Odario, signing off for the night. I hope you've been enjoying your Monday night. I hope you had a pretty decent start to the week. Well, I got to give you a shout out and a thank you for being here at this time on a Monday. And a shout out and a thank you to our senior producer, Jeanette Cabral. Well, I'll be back tomorrow, 9 p.m., half hour later in Newfoundland. I'll see you then. Thanks for listening.

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See you move. See you grow. Anything you want to.

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1: Really, the fundamental ultimate mystery, the only thing you need to know to understand the deepest metaphysical secrets is this. That for every outside, there is an inside. And for every inside, there is an outside. And although they are...

Out of this world it came. A horrifying terror that threatened mankind. Yeah. Haunting and possessing every human being within range. An indestructible danger beyond all earthly understanding.

0: From CBC News, The World This Hour, I'm Mike Miles. The Pentagon minutes ago giving an update on Operation Freedom, the mission to free ships stuck in the Strait of Hormuz. Secretary of War Pete Hegseth says the U.S. isn't looking for a fight, but it does want the rest of the world to help.
1: To our partners, allies, and the rest of the world, this is a temporary mission for us. As I've said before, the world needs this waterway a lot more than we do. We're stabilizing the situation so commerce can flow again, but we expect the world to step up.
0: Hegseth has constantly claimed the U.S. has taken out Iran's missile capabilities, but Joint Chiefs Chair General Dan King says Iran has switched tactics, using small arms on fast boats.
2: Since the ceasefire was announced, Iran has fired at commercial vessels 9 times and seized 2 container ships. And they've attacked U.S. forces more than 10 times, all below the threshold of restarting a major combat operation.
0: Cain says the U.S. is ready to resume those combat operations if ordered to. Tom Perry has more on the state of the U.S.-Israel-Iran ceasefire.
3: We saw Iran target the United Arab Emirates yesterday. That was for the first time since this ceasefire began. The UAE says that its air defense is engaged with 19 missiles and drones. We saw a major fire, though, at an oil facility caused by a drone strike. The U.S. went after Iranian fast boats, those small, fast-moving vessels that have been used to attack large freighters and tankers. But that said, you know, the U.S. has not resumed bombing Iran. So as I say, the ceasefire, for the most part, is holding. We have heard from Iran now, the Speaker of the country's parliament saying that the security of shipping and energy transit has been jeopardized by the U.S. and its allies. We've heard from Iran's foreign minister warning the U.S. and the UAE not to get dragged into what he calls a quagmire. And we heard from Donald Trump, who went on Fox News and said that Iran would be blown off the face of the earth if they targeted U.S. ships. Again, though, that hasn't happened yet. Tom Perry, CBC News, Jerusalem.
0: A judge is expected to hand down a decision this hour in a horrific case raising questions about Ontario's child welfare system. Becky Hamber and Brandy Cooney are accused of first-degree murder in the death of a 12-year-old boy placed in their care. They're also accused of torturing and confining the boy's younger brother, Jamie Strachan reports.
4: According to the Crown Attorney, 46-year-old Becky Hamber and her wife, 44-year-old Brandy Cooney, hated the two Indigenous boys they planned to adopt, allegedly torturing them, restricting access to food, and keeping them locked up for hours at a time,

0: often wearing wetsuits zip-tied to their bodies. Erwin Ellman is Ontario's former child advocate.
1: How could this happen?
0: He says in this case, like other tragic cases of children dying while in care, there were warning signs. The court heard about numerous occasions when teachers, police, and doctors voiced concerns about the boys' treatment, but they both remained in the home. Cindy Blackstock, a longtime First Nations child advocate, says safeguards were clearly ignored.
2: It's just a horrendous outcome.
0: Attorneys for the accused say the women did the best they could with the children, who one lawyer described as broken, prone to violent outbursts and self-harm. Jamie Strachan, CBC News, Toronto.
3: Prime Minister Mark Carney is expected to name Canada's next Governor General this morning. During a French interview last month with Radio Canada, Carney declared the next person to fill the role will be bilingual in English and French.
4: Absolument. Absolument.
3: Sources tell CBC the next Governor General will be a woman. Mary Simon is nearing the end of 5 years in the job. She made history as the country's first Indigenous Governor General, but was criticized for her lack of French. Cape Breton fiddler Ashley McIsaac is suing Google, accusing the online giant of defaming him by falsely identifying him as a sex offender in an AI-generated summary. McIsaac says he learned about it in December after a First Nation north of Halifax confronted him and canceled one of his concerts. That First Nation later apologized. That is The World This Hour. For CBC News, I'm Mike Miles.
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7: Good morning, good morning. So much great music headed your way, including a song from a band that has a new record coming out this summer. But if it doesn't work out, the lead singer has a pretty amazing backup plan. Let's kick off the hour, Lola Young. Here's Messy.

Young with Messy. I'm Davenant Doyle. This is Mornings on CBC from St. John's, Newfoundland, Labrador. Okay, the Strokes have a new album coming out this summer, but if it doesn't go well for them, which I mean, it's going to go well, it's the Strokes, but if it doesn't, singer Julian Casablancas has a pretty amazing backup plan. Back in 2015, he actually filed a patent for a folding pedal-free electric bike. That's right. You fold it up. It doesn't have pedals, which also means when you show up where you're supposed to go, you're not going to need a towel to dry yourself off. I'd say, you know, regardless, I'd say put it in action there, Julian. Here's Going Shopping.

What a song, Sloan, Coax Me. Whatever you do, don't get me to try and pick my favorite song because, you know, it's a bit of a touchy issue amongst the band. That was Coax Me. I'm Davenant Doyle. The CBC Music Top 20 Countdown is hosted by my friend and sometime host of this show, Grant Lawrence. Now, Charlotte Cardin has the number one song for the second week in a row. Logan Richard from Prince Edward Island has the most online votes. Now, if you want to vote, go to cbcmusic.ca/top20vote. In at number 12, here's Moira and Claire and Noah Malcolm with two words.

the weaker than sun in an empty room. I will take sun no matter if that room is filled with knickknacks and dust. Don't care. Just give me the sun. Coming up, it's Under the Covers. It's when an artist tackles another artist's song. Today, you're going to hear a version of this.

Ron Hines leaving on the evening tide. Look, being home in Newfoundland and Labrador, I gotta say, one of the things that hits me right in the face as soon as I get off the plane, it's like, I want to go downtown to the Rose and Thistle and see Ron Hines play. So when he passed away in 2015, it really changed the shape of this place for me and for so many other people, especially musicians. You know, he was like this walking installation of light and dark, shadows, illumination, love and pain, and then love all over again. He was known as Newfoundland and Labrador's greatest songwriter and storyteller. And that has not changed, okay? So a few years ago, Alan Doyle, Corey Tedford decided to gather some of the province's brightest artists to cover Ron's song for an album called Sunny Don't Go Away, a tribute to Ron Hines. And of course, Tim Baker was at the top of that list. And he chose a song that as a touring musician, he knows all too well about, you know, having to leave your home and your family and friends behind to go out in the world and make a living. Here's Tim's version of Leaving on the Evening Tide. I am

Oh, man. Every part of me just wants to sing back up on that song. Tim Baker covering the great Ron Hines, Leaving on the Evening Tide. Taylor Jansen relocated from Winnipeg to Nashville a few years ago. She just wanted a change and felt like Nashville was one of the last music cities in North America where she could actually rent a house with a yard for her beloved, and I quote, psycho dog. She probably would have moved to Timbuktu for that dog. She loves it so much. Here's Everybody Goes to Heaven, especially Taylor's dog. Call.

Sam Fender with People Watching. Okay, I want to talk about Guns N' Roses for a second. When they were a full-fledged band, they had a house on the Sunset Strip. I mean, they'd sleep there, they'd rehearse there, they'd jam there, they'd party there for sure. Well, one night they had a rehearsal set up, and while they were waiting for Axl Rose to grace them with their presence, drummer Steven Adler and Slash, the guitarist, started jamming to warm up. Now, Slash was making funny faces.

That was Illuminati Hotties with Didn't. All right, we got the opportunity here at Mornings to speak to this next artist, and it was simply a thrilling chat for me. Now, Ryan Chung got to see El Mean play live in Toronto the other night, but I couldn't because I was on a plane. Here's El Mean. Can you hear the jealousy I have of Ryan right now? Here's Reclusive. Imagine seeing this guy live.

0: Alicia Cretty there with No One's Business. Okay, stick around for more great music, including a song from the iconic Liz Band. If you're from Newfoundland and Labrador, you know, and you're about to find out. All right, your news is next.
1: From CBC News, The World This Hour, I'm Mike Miles. And we begin with breaking news. Guilty of first-degree murder. That's a judge's ruling this hour in the death of an Indigenous 12-year-old boy placed in the care of a Burlington, Ontario couple. Becky Hamber and Brandy Cooney were also convicted of torturing and confining the boy's younger brother. The case raised concerns about Ontario's child welfare system. Sentencing for the two women is set for next week. Prime Minister Mark Carney is expected to announce Canada's next Governor General later this hour. That person will replace Mary Simon, who's been in the role for about 5 years. Karina Roman has this update.
2: We'd heard tips such as it'll be someone right for the times. And so people can judge for themselves whether the name we're now confirming and reporting, Louise Arbour, is the right name for the times, considering her distinguished record, but also as someone who is known to speak truth to power. You know, many people think of the Governor General as someone who needs to be diplomatic and careful about what they say. So that will be an interesting fit for sure. Times are fragile. There's obviously concerns about unity within Canada, with the separatist movement now in Alberta, not just in Quebec, but also with our relations with the U.S. and discovery that the U.S. president didn't know that the

0: king, that King Charles was the head of state for Canada. That
1: the CBC's Karina Roman in Ottawa. An update on the virus outbreak on board a cruise ship with a second person testing positive for hantavirus and one more suspected of having it. Maria von Kerkhove is the WHO's Director of Epidemic and Pandemic Preparedness.
2: The plan is, and our highest priority is, to medically evacuate these two individuals to make sure that they have the care that they receive. The situation is being closely monitored, and as a precaution, passengers have been asked to remain in their cabins while disinfection and other public health measures are carried out.
1: The other confirmed patient is in a South African hospital. Three people have died. The ship is being kept off the coast of Cape Verde, Africa, as a precaution. U.S. Secretary of War Pete Hegseth says the Americans aren't looking for a fight in its current mission to free ships trapped in the Strait of Hormuz. Hegseth and Joint Chiefs Chair General Dan Kane held a news conference at the Pentagon this morning, but one question took them aback.
3: For Secretary Hegseth, can you kind of clarify these reports of kamikaze dolphins that we've heard about?
4: I haven't heard the kamikaze dolphin thing. It's like sharks with laser beams, right?
5: I can't confirm or deny whether we have kamikaze dolphins. But I can confirm they don't.
1: The possibility of Iran using mine-carrying dolphins first emerged in the Wall Street Journal last week, but it was the New York Post that first called them kamikaze dolphins. The speaker, in Manitoba's legislature is cracking down on bad behavior during question period. Tom Lindsay says members of the legislature are making hurtful, disrespectful comments and often yell at each other. Karen Paul says more.
6: Start a trend towards civility.
7: Speaker Tom Lindsay opened the legislative session with that plea, but it didn't help. Here, a conservative MLA tells Premier Wahb Kanew,
8: quit drinking.
7: Lindsay says it has to stop. So, new rules. If MLAs get four warnings for heckling, they won't be allowed to speak in the session. And he's adding these to the list of unparliamentary words.
6: Bigot, homophobe, misogynist, racist, transphobe.
7: Conservative Leader Khan commends Lindsay for taking the stand.
9: And that this language is always hurled from the government to our side.
7: The Kanew has a different take.
10: Well, when something's racist, you got to call it out.
7: Paul Thomas hopes this will improve decorum in the legislature. He's a political scientist at the University of Manitoba.
11: We're already living in an era of deep mistrust of politicians.
7: Thomas says change has to start at the top with the leaders. Karen Pauls, CBC News, Winnipeg.
1: And that is The World This Hour. 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

0: where the Atlantic hits the shore in Newfoundland. 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
1: Good morning, good morning. So much great music headed your way on this Tuesday, May the 5th, including a song from a Quebec artist that is one of the hottest things going in France right now. That's headed your way after this one. Here's Southern Sun, Boy and Bear.

That is the most beautiful example of a recording of an acoustic guitar I've ever heard. I love it so much. Boy and Bear, Southern Sun. All right, Charlotte Cardin just played a massive arena in Paris, France, and the video she shared from it is absolutely stunning. Just a million lights in the city of lights. I don't know if they were lighters or cell phones, but whatever it was, looked like a million stars. And Charlotte Cardin is the latest in a long line of artists from Quebec who have taken over the airwaves and the stages of France. Of course, Celine Dion is the biggest star in the world. Laura Fabian, Cœur de Prade, Rock Voisine. She is following in some big, big footsteps. And man, is she ever filling out those shoes. Here she is with The Way We Touch.

Snotty Nose Res Kids and Electric Feels with Red Future right there. I'm Davenant Doyle. Now, in February, a family from Mexico that was given asylum in the United States and had been completely complying with their mandated court dates and ICE check-ins were apprehended and detained.

by ICE. Now, this became a massive news story. It was one of the cases that received worldwide attention, mostly because it was a family of musicians who happened to be some of the best mariachi musicians in North America. And when they were released, Casey Musgraves said, "Great, now I'm going to want you to come out and open up for me on tour." And she just played in Texas. And guess who opened up for her show? You're right. Here's Casey Musgraves, a woman of her word, Dry Spell.

Jada Kelly with 13. I'm Davina Doyle, and man, I listened to a lot of incredible musicians growing up, but none more formative to me than the musicians that played in St. John's, Newfoundland, and Labrador, bands like the Thomas Trio, For Effect Action, and this next band, truly one of the best to ever do it. I'm talking about Liz Banders, Emily.

Monrovia with Heavy Foot. Okay, coming up in two songs time, it's Play It By Ear, so don't go anywhere. But first, here's Georgia Smith, Don't Let Me Go.

0: to love. Well, it is game time, and here's the deal. You're going to hear two audio clues and a song all from the same year, and your job is to tell me what year it was. It's time for...
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0: In this year, Winona Ryder checked herself into one of cinema's most chaotic group chats when Girl Interrupted opened up in theaters, proving that therapy sessions can, in fact, win Oscars.
3: Yeah, and another one of my theories is that you people don't know what you're doing.
4: Still, you acknowledge there is a problem coping with this quicksand.
3: You know, I have a problem coping with this hospital. I want to leave.
0: My name is. It was also in this year that the Slim Shady LP arrived and introduced the world to Eminem's bleach blonde alter ego, along with enough controversy to keep parents and censors very busy.

What a hook. What a hook. It was also the year that TLC released No Scrubs. I mean, it was a good year for music. What year was it? You'll find out after this track.

You know, Scrubs. That was your Play It By Ear for the day. It came out the same year as Girl Interrupted and the Slim Shady record dropped. All right. If you guessed 1999, you won the thing. What a way to start off a Tuesday, May the 5th. All right. Tune in 7:30 every weekday, 8 o'clock in Newfoundland. Here's Wolf Castle and Jamila with Water.

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1: I hope you good, I hope you well, I hope you lit. I miss your touch, I miss your smell, I miss your lips. Maybe grab a drink, maybe grab some food.

Tyler, the Creator, with Ring, Ring, Ring. Okay, there are no words to accurately describe the influence that Molly Johnson has had on music in this country. She has always been leading the charge at the same time as tending to the herd. From her own decades-long career as a solo artist, her hosting work here at CBC Music back in the day, she created the Kensington Jazz Festival, not only as a solo artist, but you know that searing background vocal in the back of Tom Cochrane's hit Life is a Highway? That is Molly Johnson. Not to mention her Kumbaya Foundation, which raised over $1 million for AIDS research. So I love seeing this combination between Molly Johnson and Hawaii Mighty together. Generations. Here's Talk to Me.

Sam Smith, Too Good at Goodbyes. Well, if you are in St. John's, Newfoundland and Labrador on Friday night, man, is there ever a treat in your path? Jen Grant is bringing her Cradle to the Waves tour here at the Majestic Theater. If there's tickets left, go get them. Sorry, Doesn't Know is the name of this song.

0: Jen Grant, sorry, doesn't know. Okay, stick around because we are playing you the brand new song from Talk that's headed your way after the news.
1: From CBC News, The World This Hour, I'm Mike Miles. And we begin with breaking news. Prime Minister Mark Carney has just announced Canada's next Governor General.
2: I'm very pleased to announce that on my recommendation, His Majesty has approved the appointment of the Honourable Louise Arbour as the 31st Governor General of Canada.
1: She replaces Mary Simon, whose five-year term is almost up. Louise Arbour brings extensive experience to her new role, as Janice McGregor explains.
3: She arrives at Rideau Hall packing a long CV of expertise, taking up the role of representing the Crown in Canada from the perspective of someone who's deeply considered Canada's constitutional monarchy as a jurist for 5 years on the Supreme Court. Before that, known on the world stage as the chief prosecutor at the International Criminal Tribunal seeking justice for war crimes in the former Yugoslavia and Rwanda, and after her time on Canada's top bench, serving at the United Nations as the High Commissioner for Human Rights and the Special Representative for International Migration. So, a legal expert, a passionate advocate for human rights. But what will be most interesting, perhaps, her approach to this new job, straddling her past as an arbiter of the most serious issues of the day, straddling the need to stand above partisan politics, wield intellectual wisdom if called upon, with everyday relatability. Janice McGregor, CBC News, Ottawa.
1: An Ontario judge this morning convicted a couple in the death of an Indigenous boy and torturing and confining his brother. Becky Hamber and Brandy Cooney of Burlington, Ontario, near Hamilton, are expected to be sentenced next week. The case raised concerns about Ontario's child welfare system. Today is Red Dress Day. Across the country, people will be gathering to honor missing and murdered Indigenous women and girls. And as Sabrina Fabian explains, for the first time in Fredericton, men will now be honored as well.
4: Women walk on a dirt path along a lake in Fredericton, dressed in red ribbon skirts.

0: One year ago, they continued the annual tradition of honoring the missing and murdered Indigenous women and girls. But for the first time, organizers have changed the name of this year's Fredericton event to Missing and Murdered Indigenous People.
1: The men have been left out.
0: Pam Montour is CEO of the Indigenous Women of the Wabanaki Territories. According to Statistics Canada, in recent years, the number of Indigenous men killed by homicide is more than double the amount of Indigenous women. Montour says the situations are different.
1: But for the women, they're raped, they're trafficked.
0: She said the point is not to take away from the women, but to support the families of the men who have died.
1: It's a recognition of any Indigenous life that was taken like that.
0: Sabrina Fabian, CBC News, Halifax.
2: The Pentagon this morning updating Operation Freedom, the mission to free ships stuck in the Strait of Hormuz. Secretary of War Pete Hegseth says the U.S. isn't looking for a fight, but it does want the rest of the world to help.
3: To our partners, allies, and the rest of the world, this is a temporary mission for us. As I've said before, the world needs this waterway a lot more than we do. We're stabilizing the situation so commerce can flow again, but we expect the world to step up.
2: Hegseth has constantly claimed the U.S. has taken out Iran's missile capabilities, but Joint Chiefs Chair General Dan Kane says Iran has switched tactics, using small arms on fast boats.
4: Since the ceasefire was announced, Iran has fired at commercial vessels 9 times and seized 2 container ships. And they've attacked U.S. forces more than 10 times, all below the threshold of restarting a major combat operation.
2: Kane says the U.S. is ready to resume major combat operations if ordered to. The mother of the 12-year-old girl badly wounded in the deadly mass shooting in Tumbler Ridge, B.C. in February, says her daughter may be having her last surgery. Sia Edmonds says Maya Gabale is having a 5th surgery to install a prosthetic skull piece. Maya was shot 3 times, including in the head, during the attack at the town's high school. That is The World This Hour. For CBC News, I'm Mike Miles.
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6: Good morning, good morning. So much great music headed your way, including a song from an artist who just popped up in a cameo in The Devil Wears Prada 2. I'm going to play you that in a little bit. First, here's New Order with True Faith.

New Order, True Faith. Well, the Artist Talk has not released a song in about 3 years. And this one is something that's very near and dear to his heart. He said, "I'm one of those people kept up at night by mistakes I've made in the past. The world spins fast. Life goes quick. Every person at some point in their lives made a wish for a time machine to go back and fix some done mistakes. And this song represents mine." Here's Talk, Time Machine. Left.

Alice Merton, Charlie Brown. Well, I love going to the movies more than almost anything. And now that my kids are getting older and they can go to the movies by themselves, in fact, that's what they prefer. I mean, it's been a real awakening for this mama over here. I'm trying to look at the bright side of things. It means when I go to the movies, I can see real live people acting as opposed to, you know, animated cartoons. So this past weekend, I took myself to see the new Devil Wears Prada 2. And I loved it. It could have just been that I was sitting in a comfy chair and I didn't have to look around and go, oh, there's dust in that corner. I should get up and clean that. Or, oh, I should do my taxes. That's what I love about being in a movie theater. You know, it's like everything is taken away from you. There's just that one singular focus. Well, I was minding my own business watching this movie, and then I saw John Batiste and his wife, Sulika, show up on that screen in a cameo, and I just knew that everything was as it should be. Here's John Batiste, Big Money.

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boots. These boots were made for walking, Nancy Sinatra. Now, Lee Hazlewood actually wrote this song in the mid-60s, and he wrote it for himself to sing. But once Nancy Sinatra heard it, she convinced him to give it to her. He said, you know, if a guy sings these lyrics, it sounds kind of harsh. But if I sing it as a woman... dot, dot, dot. Well, we all know how it went. This song became a massive hit. It went to number one in the UK and in the United States. But the drawl with which Nancy Sinatra sang the original landed it, you know, in a country crate in the record bin. It just did. That's where Corb Lund found it and picked it right back up. Now, Corb, if you know his music, he's all energetic twang. He calls his music agricultural tragic. I got to say that again. Agricultural tragic. That's the type of music he makes. He's a storyteller at heart. And this is a story song. Now, people know him primarily as a songwriter. And he wanted to delve into the songs that made him want to write in the first place. Songs from Ian Tyson, AC/DC, Marty Robbins, and this one by Lee Hazlewood. And covering these songs cured a bit of a longstanding songwriter's block that he had. So again, I'll say it. If you want to learn how to write great songs, learn the great ones written by other people. These boots were made for walking and for writing. Here's Corb Lund.

Core Blund. These boots are made for walking. They're made for doing a couple other things, too, with a cover like that. I'm Davenant Doyle, and here is the brand new one from Olivia Rodrigo. Here is Drop Dead.

Loose and the Yakuza with Castrois. I'm Dominic Doyle, and man, I am so happy to be broadcasting from St. John's, Newfoundland and Labrador all week, to be back in the building where I made my television debut at 6 years old on a show called Skipper and Company. Loved it. So happy to be here. I'm also happy to be back in the place where music made me who I am today. Especially the bands I would go see when I was a teenager and in my early 20s. Bands like this next musical act I'm going to play. Thomas Trio and the Red Albino. If you are from here or you ever got the opportunity to see this band play live, you know that they are a national treasure. Here's Sun Rising.

winter sleep, my mind always. I'm dabbing it. And, you know, who doesn't love Snoop Doggy Dogg? Between being an Olympic commentator, being best friends with Martha Stewart, creating a kid's show, Snoop Dogg is diversifying with a capital D, and now he's getting a movie made all about his life. And the best part for him, he said he's got a trailer on the movie lot right next to Steven Spielberg. And he said one day they called the fire department on him two times, but it wasn't fire. He said it was smoke. Here's Who Am I?

Love this song. Amber Mark, Sweet Serotonin. I'm Davenant Doyle. We have time for one more song this hour from Kaylee Watts. Her new album called River's Daughter is out now, and it's a beauty. Here's East Wind.

0: That was Kaylee Watts with an east wind. And let me tell you, that east wind is mighty strong this week. I will be broadcasting from St. John's, Newfoundland, and Labrador all week. Make sure you tune in to the Essentials Friday morning on the one and only The Band. All right, stick around for classical music on Tempo with Julie Nesralla. Your news is next.
1: From CBC News, The World This Hour, I'm Mike Miles. Celebrated jurist and human rights leader Louise Arbour will be Canada's new Governor General. Prime Minister Mark Carney made the announcement this morning in Ottawa. Kate McKenna was there.
2: On my recommendation, His Majesty has approved the appointment of the Honourable Louise Arbour as the 31st Governor General of Canada.
3: It is Prime Minister Mark Carney's most consequential appointment yet.
2: Louise Arbour has held nearly every office a Canadian jurist can hold and several that no Canadian has held before.
3: Louise Arbour comes with a lengthy resume. She served as a Supreme Court of Canada justice, gained international recognition for prosecuting war crimes in Rwanda and Yugoslavia, and served as the UN Human Rights Commissioner.
4: I will strive to serve with honor, dedication, and integrity.
3: She is also a Francophone. Her predecessor, Mary Simon, was the first Indigenous Governor General, but was criticized for not being fluent in French. Arbour is expected to replace Simon in the role next month. Kate McKenna, CBC News, Ottawa.
1: An Ontario Superior Court judge has convicted the prospective parents of two Indigenous siblings in the death of a 12-year-old boy and the torture of his younger brother. The boys were in the care of Brandy Cooney and Becky Hamber since 2017. They'd been aiming to adopt the boys. The couple had been charged in 2022 with first-degree murder in LL's death, as well as confinement, assault with a weapon, and failing to provide the necessaries of life to the younger sibling, known as JL. The boys' former foster parent, Heather Walsh, says she hadn't seen the kids for 5 years since they were so isolated.
5: We know what happened to him. We're sorry for what happened to him. We're sorry that we weren't there for them. But we're so grateful that at least Jay is out.
1: The court will reconvene May 15th for the couple's sentencing. An update on the virus outbreak on board a cruise ship with a second person testing positive for hantavirus and one more suspected of having it. Maria von Kerkhove is the WHO's Director of Epidemic and Pandemic Preparedness.
6: The plan is, and our highest priority, is to medically evacuate these two individuals to make sure that they have the care that they receive. The situation is being closely monitored, and as a precaution, passengers have been asked to remain in their cabins while disinfection and other public health measures are carried out.
1: The other confirmed patient is in a South African hospital. Three people have died. The ship is being kept off the coast of Africa. The U.S. Secretary of War, Pete Hegseth, says the Americans aren't looking for a fight in its current mission to free ships trapped in the Strait of Hormuz. Hegseth and Joint Chiefs Chair General Dan

0: McCain held a news conference at the Pentagon this morning, but one question took them aback.
1: For Secretary Hegseth, can you kind of clarify these reports of kamikaze dolphins that we've heard about?
2: I haven't heard the kamikaze dolphin thing. It's like sharks with laser beams, right?
3: I can't confirm or deny whether we have kamikaze dolphins, but I can confirm they don't.
0: The possibility of Iran using mine-carrying dolphins first emerged in the Wall Street Journal last week, but it was the New York Post that first called them kamikaze dolphins. Artificial intelligence causing some grief in Newfoundland and Labrador. Tourism Minister Andrea Barber's under intense criticism for using an AI-altered image of herself at a museum in a social media post last week. And late last week, a public service announcement promoting vaccines featured a picture of a woman with six fingers on one hand. A clue AI was used to create the image. Premier Tony Wakeham says this can't continue.
4: The point is they shouldn't be using it. Point is that we got to focus in on getting our messages out. And unfortunately, when you make mistakes like that or things like that happen, then that becomes the story. And we lose sight of the fact that we're trying to talk about vaccinations and the need for people to be vaccinated. Instead, we're talking about a picture.
0: These incidents also come in the wake of concerns AI may have been used in two separate government reports last year. That is The World This Hour. For news anytime, go to our website, cbcnews.ca. For CBC News, I'm Mike Miles.
5: Now here's the BC weather from Environment Canada. For the North Coast, mainly sunny today. Winds gusting to 40 kilometers an hour near noon. The high near 14. Cloudy to start the day tomorrow with some partial clearing in the afternoon. For the Peace region, mainly cloudy today, but warm. The high to 21. A mix of sun and cloud tomorrow. For the central interior, mainly sunny today. Winds to 40 kilometers an hour this morning. Temperatures today near 23. Tomorrow, sunny to start the day with a few clouds expected in the afternoon. For the Boundary and Kootenay regions, mainly sunny today, temperatures in the mid to high 20s, a mix of sun and cloud for tomorrow. For the Okanagan and southern interior, sunny and warm today, temperatures nearing 30, increasing cloudiness tomorrow. And for Metro Vancouver, Victoria, the Fraser Valley, mainly sunny today, temperatures between 20 and 25 degrees inland. A few clouds tonight with a low down to 12. Tomorrow, a mix of sun and cloud, the high to 22 inland.
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9: Hello, good morning. Welcome to Tempo here on CBC Music. I'm Julie. Coming up on Tempo, a story about being able to dish it out, but not being able to take it. But first, you begin with music by Dmitri Kabalevsky, who said, "Books for children should be the same as for adults, only better."

What a groovy crowd pleaser. You just heard the overture to Kola Brogno by Dmitri Kabalevsky with the Edmonton Symphony Orchestra led by Uri Meyer. Good morning and welcome to the classical part of your day here with CBC Music. I'm Julie Nasralla and you're now listening to Tempo. If your next composer had been born around the same time as Wolfgang Amadeus Mozart, he totally could have given Wolfie a run for his money. Now you're about to hear music by André Mathieu, who was born in Montreal in the late 1920s and who started composing music at 4 years old, a whole year earlier than Mozart. Mathieu's music was far more complex than Mozart. As a child, he wrote and performed his own compositions on the stages of the world and even debuted at Carnegie Hall all before his 12th birthday.

What an uplifting little gem. You just heard the second movement of Georg Friedrich Handel's Concerto Grosso No. 5 with the Tafelmusik Baroque Orchestra and Jean Lehmann. And before that, pianist Alain Lefebvre with André Mathieu's Laurentienne No. 2. You're listening to Tempo this morning on CBC Music, and I'm Julie Nasralla. Go ahead. Hate me. Hate you? Yes, hate me. I really want you to. If you had been one of Maurice Ravel's students back in the day, you would have hated him by the end of it. Not because he was a horrible teacher, but because that's the way Maurice wanted it. When Ravel felt that he had taught you all that he could, he would bid you adieu by saying, "Now hate me." Or, in other words, "Even though I was your teacher, it's time for you to get out there and figure out what you want to say as an artist."

Wasn't that just divine and magical? That long-held note. You just heard the astonishing Blake Pouliot and Shin Ni Wang with the first movement of Maurice Ravel's Violin Sonata No. 2. You're listening to Tempo on CBC Music, and I'm Julie Nasralla. Here's a story about being able to dish it out, but not being able to take it when someone dishes it back. When Mauro Giuliani was at a party, someone proposed they play a kind of game which involved making up fun verses in German. Even though Giuliani was a highly educated man, his German wasn't the greatest, and this fact was loudly pointed out by another guest who had no problem criticizing Giuliani's German in front of everyone. So in retaliation, Giuliani pretended to pound the keys of a piano on the table in front of him and then recited a little verse which included an insult directed at the ornery guest. Well, that made everyone laugh so hard that the other guy left the party fully embarrassed by what he'd done. And from then on in, any time he was invited to anything, he would check to see if Giuliani was going to be there before saying yes.

Super charming music by Mauro Giuliani. You just heard the third movement of his Gran Quintetto with Richard Savino on classical guitar and the Artaria Quartet in performance. You're listening to Tempo. I'm Julie Nasralla, and this is CBC Music. Remember the movie Eternal Sunshine of the Spotless Mind, which, in a super small nutshell, is about erasing the memory of emotional pain from your brain? Well, your next music is the ancient Greek version of that. Now you're about to hear Cécile Chaminade's Kalliroe, which tells the story of Princess Kalliroe, who is brought to the court of a king who is deeply in love with her. However, she doesn't love him back. She doesn't want to be there, and she's deeply homesick. But the whole story does a 180 when the goddess Venus swoops in to save the day by erasing Kalliroe's memory of her homeland. And that then allows her to fall in love with the king and sail off into the sunset, pain-free and memory-free.

This whole score is about being transported from one exquisite moment to the next. You just heard Cécile Chaminade's Caliroué with l'Orchestre National de Metz Grand Est, led by David Ryland. 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You've got much more music coming your way right after your next news break.

0: From CBC News, The World This Hour, I'm Kaz Boivin. Louise Arbour will be Canada's next Governor General. Arbour is one of the country's most celebrated jurists. Prime Minister Mark Carney recounted her accomplishments, including serving as justice on Canada's Supreme Court, as the UN Human Rights Commissioner, and prosecuting war crimes in Rwanda and Yugoslavia.
1: But the measure of her career is neither in the offices she has held nor the awards she's received. It's in the lives she has changed through her service. Survivors of genocide who saw justice in their lifetimes. Women in prisons in Canada whose conditions were improved because she said what no one else would say. Members of our armed forces who can serve today with greater dignity because of the report that she wrote.
0: Arbour will replace her predecessor, Mary Simon, in the role next month. An Ontario couple has been found guilty in the first-degree murder of a 12-year-old boy who was in their care, as well as the torture, confinement, and assault of his younger brother. Jamie Strachan has the details.
2: The facts surrounding the death of a boy identified as LL and the torture of his younger brother, LJ, are devastating and tragic. In 2017, they came to live with Becky Hamber and her wife, Brandy Cooney. The couple planned to adopt the boys. 5 years later, LL died in a barren room, emaciated. As Justice Clayton Conlon laid out, LL's death ended a vicious cycle of torture and punishment, much of it catalogued in hours of video and thousands of texts shared between the two women. Halton Children's Aid Society was responsible for the day-to-day handling of their case. Many raised red flags to the agency about the boys' mistreatment, including Kathleen Crabb, an educational assistant at LL's school.
3: I called Children's Aid multiple times. I felt concerned for his safety and his brother's safety.
2: Halton Children's Aid wouldn't comment on the specifics of this case, but said protecting children remains the core of its mandate. Jamie Strachan, CBC News, Toronto.
0: Saskatchewan Premier Scott Moe is asking residents to weigh in on a possible social media ban for youth.
4: We want to, as a government, listen to Saskatchewan families, listen to Saskatchewan parents, so that we can, as their government, accurately represent the views and concerns that those families and those parents have across this province, and we're starting that conversation today.
0: Postcards mailed to households will include questions on social media limits and an option to leave comments. Mo says the province will review the responses to inform negotiations with Ottawa. Manitoba's Premier Wab Kanu recently announced his government's intention to ban social media for young people. The Trump administration says the U.S. ceasefire with Iran is still in effect. That's despite attacks in the region on Monday. Chris Reyes tells us more.
5: For too long, Iran has been harassing ships, shooting at civilian tankers from all nations, and trying to impose a tolling system. That ends with Project Freedom.
6: Secretary of War Pete Hegseth said two U.S. commercial ships have already been escorted safely out of the Strait of Hormuz by American destroyers. Iran and the U.S. have exchanged fire in the last 24 hours with four commercial vessels hit by Iran, says U.S. officials. Speaking to reporters in the Oval Office, President Trump insists the ceasefire agreed on by the two countries in early April is holding.
7: They play games, but let me just tell you, they want to make a deal. And who wouldn't?
6: Thousands of commercial vessels from various countries remain on either side of the strait, unable to transit through. Chris Reyes, CBC News, New York.
0: And this year's Tony Awards nominations are out. Casey Levy from Hamilton, Ontario, is up for Best Leading Actress for her role in Ragtime. Soul-born, Toronto-raised costume designer Linda Cho is nominated for two Tonys for her work. And Titanic, a parody of the 90s blockbuster Titanic, featuring heavily the songs of Celine Dion, has four nominations, including for Best Musical. And the Best of Broadway will be honored on June 7th. That's your World This Hour. For CBC News, I'm Kaz Boivin.
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12: Good morning and welcome to Tempo. If you're just joining CBC Music, I'm Julie Nasralla. Come on in. Coming up, music by a man who adored merry-go-rounds. Whee! But first, here's music from Jules Massenet's Cinderella called The March of the Princesses, which brings to life the grand procession of all the single ladies from across the kingdom as they arrive at the royal palace to try on the lost glass slipper.

There can be only one foot that fits the glass slipper. You just heard The March of the Princesses from Jules Massenet's Cendrillon, or Cinderella, with the Academy of St. Martin in the Fields, led by Sir Neville Mariner. You're listening to Tempo on CBC Music, and I'm Julie Nasralla. Your next composer had no problem keeping his inner child alive. Now you're about to hear music by Johannes Brahms, who truly was a kid at heart. Brahms used to fill his pockets with candy for the neighborhood kids when he was out for a walk. He played with a set of tin soldiers until he was in his 20s, and he adored going to the circus and loved riding merry-go-rounds. Here is the first movement of Johannes Brahms String Quartet No. 2 with the New Orford String Quartet.

intense and intimate music by Johannes Brahms. You just heard the first movement of Brahms' String Quartet No. 2 with a performance starring the New Orford String Quartet. You're listening to Tempo on CBC Music, and I'm Julie Nasralla. He wasn't particularly thrilled to be taking music lessons from a woman. But when Aaron Copland took off for Paris to study with Nadia Boulanger, he quickly discovered that she was, as one writer put it, an intellectual Amazon. Aaron Copland said that Nadia Boulanger made you feel like you had way more inside you to give, that she was engaging instead of bossy, and that she was so cultured, she was so exciting to talk to. In the end, Copland, who was initially reluctant to have a woman as his teacher, found it exciting just to be in the same room with her and said that Nadia Boulanger was the most important connection of his musical life. Here to take up the rest of your hour is Aaron Copland's Billy the Kid with the Colorado Symphony, led by Andrew Litton.

Really powerful and evocative playing from the Colorado Symphony led by Andrew Litton, here with Aaron Copland's Billy the Kid. You're listening to Tempo on CBC Music. I'm Julie Nasralla, keeping you company with classical music. You've got more Tempo still to come right after your next news break.

0: From CBC News, The World This Hour, I'm Kaz Boivin. Celebrated jurist and human rights champion Louise Arbour will be Canada's next Governor General. Prime Minister Mark Carney made the announcement this morning in Ottawa. Kate McKenna has the story.
1: On my recommendation, His Majesty has approved the appointment of the Honourable Louise Arbour as the 31st Governor General of Canada.
2: It is Prime Minister Mark Carney's most consequential appointment yet.
1: Louise Arbour has held nearly every office a Canadian jurist can hold and several that no Canadian has held before.
2: Louise Arbour comes with a lengthy resume. She served as a Supreme Court of Canada justice, gained international recognition for prosecuting war crimes in Rwanda and Yugoslavia, and served as the UN Human Rights Commissioner.
3: I will strive to serve with honor, dedication, and integrity.
2: She is also a Francophone. Her predecessor, Mary Simon, was the first Indigenous Governor General, but was criticized for not being fluent in French. Arbour is expected to replace Simon in the role next month. Kate McKenna, CBC News, Ottawa.
0: An Ontario Superior Court judge has convicted a couple for killing a 12-year-old boy and torturing his younger brother. The siblings had been in the care of Brandy Cooney and Becky Hamber since 2017. In 2022, the couple was charged with first-degree murder of the boy, known as LL, as well as confinement, assault with a weapon, and failing to provide the necessaries of life to the younger sibling, known as JL. Heather Walsh is the boy's former foster parent. She says the siblings were so isolated, she hadn't seen them in 5 years.
4: We know what happened to him. We're sorry for what happened to him. We're sorry that we weren't there for them. But we're so grateful that at least Jay is out.
0: The court will reconvene on May 15th for Cooney and Hamber's sentencing. In Washington,
5: American forces won't need to enter Iranian waters or airspace. It's not necessary. We're not looking for a fight.
0: U.S. Defense Secretary Pete Hegseth says tells reporters that the ceasefire with Iran is still holding. That's despite Iran firing missiles and drones at commercial military ships in the Strait of Hormuz. Hegseth says that under the U.S. Project Freedom, at least two stranded commercial vessels have successfully been escorted out of the strait, but Iran insists it still controls the waterway. The FIFA World Cup is just over a month away, and Canadian host cities Toronto and Vancouver are making extra preparations to keep people safe. Toronto just unveiled its new command center. Sheehan Desjardins has more.
6: FIFA is the longest continuous operational period, requiring the largest deployment of members in Toronto Police Service history.
7: And Toronto Police Chief Myron Demkew says the city is upping its game.
6: This new command center here was built for FIFA.
7: Able to handle much more all at once, he says. It has extra video surveillance too. With thousands of visitors expected, millions of dollars has been announced for game security in North American host cities. But there are still worries. Special Agent Douglas Olson told U.S. senators last month,
8: one of the most significant safety concerns surrounding the World Cup is the threat posed by unmanned aircraft systems.
7: The Toronto Police Chief says it is a concern of his, too.
6: We have a very robust approach to that to make sure that we can mitigate any threats from drone technology.
7: The Vancouver Police Department is expected to share information on its plans for FIFA tomorrow. Sheehan Desjardins, CBC News, Toronto.
0: That's a bit of In the Stars, a track off Foreign Tongues, the upcoming new album from the Rolling Stones. It'll be the band's first full-length studio release since 2023's Hackney Diamonds, and will feature material recorded

0: by Stones drummer Charlie Watts, who died in 2021. Other artists who contributed include Paul McCartney and the Red Hot Chili Peppers drummer Chad Smith. Foreign Tongues drops on July 10th. That is your World This Hour. For CBC News, I'm Kaz Bovan.
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5: Hello and welcome to Tempo. If you're just joining CBC Music, I'm Julie. Come on in. Coming up on Tempo, a story about how a 12-year-old was responsible for reviving one of the greatest violin masterpieces in music history. But first, you begin with music by Engelbert Humperdinck, who said that being in the forest was like being in the middle of a vast orchestra in which he heard string quartet harmonies in the trees and the sound of trombones in waterfalls.

That is just so gorgeous. You just heard Symphony Nova Scotia, led by Georg Tintner, with the overture to Engelbert Humperdinck's Hansel

Gretel. You're listening to Tempo. I'm Julie Nasralla, and this is CBC Music. The reason your next masterpiece is still around today is thanks to a 12-year-old kid from the 19th century. When Ludwig van Beethoven's Violin Concerto was first premiered, it didn't really have staying power. It just didn't click. And because of that, it enjoyed a few performances for a few years, but that was it. Well, nearly 40 years later, a 12-year-old violin prodigy named Joseph Joachim decided that he would be the one to reintroduce Beethoven's masterpiece to the world. At 12 years old, Joseph Joachim took ownership of Beethoven's Violin Concerto. He championed it and made a success of it with none other than Felix Mendelssohn on the podium. And it is largely due to his advocacy that it is still being played today. So here to take up the rest of your hour is a complete performance of Ludwig van Beethoven's Violin Concerto, starring Arabella Steinbacher with l'Orchestre Philharmonique de Luxembourg with Gustavo Gimeno.

0: And Frist with the German Chamber Orchestra music of Wolfgang Amadeus Mozart. Time for news. Lots more on the way. Do stay tuned. 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
1: From CBC News, The World This Hour, I'm Kaz Boivin. Celebrated jurist and human rights champion Louise Arbour will be Canada's next Governor General. Prime Minister Mark Carney made the announcement this morning in Ottawa. Kate McKenna has the story.
2: On my recommendation, His Majesty has approved the appointment of the Honourable Louise Arbour as the 31st Governor General of Canada.
3: It is Prime Minister Mark Carney's most consequential appointment yet.
2: Louise Arbour has held nearly every office a Canadian jurist can hold and several that no Canadian has held before.
3: Louise Arbour comes with a lengthy resume. She served as a Supreme Court of Canada justice, gained international recognition for prosecuting war crimes in Rwanda and Yugoslavia, and served as the UN Human Rights Commissioner.
4: I will strive to serve with honor, dedication, and integrity.
3: She is also a Francophone. Her predecessor, Mary Simon, was the first Indigenous Governor General, but was criticized for not being fluent in French. Arbour is expected to replace Simon in the role next month. Kate McKenna, CBC News, Ottawa.
1: An Ontario Superior Court judge has convicted a couple for killing a 12-year-old boy and torturing his younger brother. The siblings had been in the care of Brandy Cooney and Becky Hamber since 2017. In 2022, the couple was charged with first-degree murder of the boy, known as LL, as well as confinement, assault with a weapon, and failing to provide the necessaries of life to the younger sibling, known as JL. Heather Walsh is the boy's former foster parent. She says the siblings were so isolated she hadn't seen them in 5 years.
5: We know what happened to him. We're sorry for what happened to him. We're sorry that we weren't there for them. But we're so grateful that at least Jay is out.
1: The court will reconvene on May 15th for Cooney and Hamber's sentencing. We're learning new details about Canada's proposed high-speed rail network. The first stretch, running from Montreal to Ottawa, is expected to cross an estimated 1,700 properties. That includes roughly 500 farms. Aalto, the Crown Corporation behind the project, told Radio-Canada that this will require some land expropriations. Aalto says it plans to unveil final details of its corridor between Ottawa and Montreal by this fall. The FIFA World Cup is just over a month away, and Canadian host cities Toronto and Vancouver are making extra preparations to keep everyone safe. Toronto just unveiled its new command center. Sheehan Desjardins has more.
6: FIFA is the longest continuous operational period, requiring the largest deployment of members in Toronto Police Service history.
7: And Toronto Police Chief Myron Demkew says the city is upping its game.
6: This new command center here was built for FIFA.
7: Able to handle much more all at once, he says. It has extra video surveillance too. With thousands of visitors expected, millions of dollars has been announced for game security in North American host cities. But there are still worries. Special Agent Douglas Olson told U.S. senators last month.
8: One of the most significant safety concerns surrounding the World Cup is the threat posed by unmanned aircraft systems.
7: The Toronto Police Chief says it is a concern of his, too.
6: We have a very robust approach to that to make sure that we can mitigate any threats from drone technology.
7: The Vancouver Police Department is expected to share information on its plans for FIFA tomorrow. Sheehan Desjardins, CBC News, Toronto.
1: U.S. Secretary of State Marco Rubio says U.S. warships will continue to help commercial vessels transit through the Strait of Hormuz, but he calls it a purely defensive operation.
9: There's no shooting unless we're shot at first. Okay, we're not attacking them. We're not. But if they're attacking us or they're attacking a ship, you need to respond to that. You're not going to let some fast boat come up on the ship and shoot it up.
1: Rubio says U.S. forces have destroyed 7 Iranian fast boats so far. He also threatened secondary sanctions against any country doing business with Iran. In the meantime, Iran insists it still controls the strait, and it's threatening dire consequences to any ship that attempts to navigate without Iranian authorization. That's your World This Hour. For CBC News, I'm Kaz Boivin.
10: In the late 90s, a groundbreaking all-female music festival emerged, led by Canadian artist Sarah McLachlan.
11: Promoter said, you can't put two women on the same bill. People won't come. And it put a huge fire under my butt to prove them wrong.
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You're listening to About Time on CBC Music. Thanks for being here. Lots more to go in this, our second hour. A little later on, the remarkably moving music of Steve Reich from Different Trains. And another piece written in the same year, 1988, by the English composer Ruth Gipps. Two very different sounds from that same time. As well as music by Leos Janacek, the symphonic suite taken from his initially not that successful opera, Yanufa. It was unsuccessful enough that he felt he could get more out of it and created a suite that did very well. And then, what do you know, another decade later, the opera was popular too. We'll start with this from George Philip Telemann, Marina de Thibault, with the last movement of the Viola Concerto.

from George Philip Telemann, virtuosic, playing there from Marina Thibault. That's the Viola Concerto, only one he wrote, last movement, Nicolas Elitz with l'Orchestre de l'Agora. You're listening to About Time on CBC Music. Here's David Jalbert, a thrilling bit of virtuosity from the second piano sonata by the still young, but beginning to feel the weight of

Music by Sergei Prokofiev from 1913, the second piano sonata, last movement, played with power by David Jalbert. You're listening to About Time on CBC Music. Here's something interestingly timed. The British composer Ruth Gipps, in 1988, near the height of Thatcher's England, when there had been massive changes in social structure and in the economy and mining strikes come to mind right away.

Ruth Gipps wrote a piece of music inspired by an ancient Roman ritual of fertility and sacrifice, hoping for a good harvest ahead, called Ambarvalia. It was a sacrifice that took place usually in late May to please the goddess of fertility and hope that she would reward the Roman farms and people who raised animals with a good crop and a good year. Whether there was any hope that this music might somehow bless the fields of England and bring back prosperity at a very troubled time, the composer did not mention that specifically. This is Ruth Gipps, her tone poem from 1988 called Ambarvalia.

Beautiful and haunting music from the English composer Ruth Gibbs. That was her tone poem, Ambarvalia, inspired by an ancient Roman ritual. And that was written in 1988, the Royal Liverpool Philharmonic, with Charles Peebles directing. Here's another piece written in 1988 by the New York-based composer Steve Reich, who in the 80s realized it had been 50 years since he began traveling back and forth across America by train. He was an infant when his parents separated, one staying in New York, one moving to California. And they had the means to be able to provide a governess so that Steve Reich, 1 year old, could travel back and forth and visit his parents. So the train became a cherished memory and a warm, welcoming thought to him later in life. It wasn't until he was in his 50s that it occurred to him that his relatives in Europe were in the 1930s riding trains for different reasons altogether. Reich is a Jew and was connected to families who were victims of the Holocaust. That was the inspiration for this piece called Different Trains. It's in three movements, and we'll listen to the third of those, called After the War, in which we hear train sounds and string quartet, played by the Kronos Quartet, plus recordings of little snippets of talk when Reich interviewed both people that had traveled with him on the train.

back and forth when he was an infant, and also Holocaust survivors. And their answers to his questions form the melodic material that you'll hear. Here's the third movement of the 1988 classic by Steve Reich, Different Trains.

truly inspiring and beautiful music, in my opinion. That is the conclusion of 1988 Different Trains by Steve Reich, played by the Kronos Quartet. And I love how, among other things, Reich peels away the train sounds and even the recording of melodic speech fragments to give us with a, to leave us with a sense of hope and resolution. That's also the case with this music from Leos Janacek. This will close our program. I know it's 23 minutes until the show's over, and we'll fill most of that time with this music by Leos Janacek, taken from his opera Janufa from 1903. It, as the same as the music we've just heard, came from a time of terrible tragedy, the death of Janacek's daughter and career struggles. The opera Janufa was initially quite successful in Brno, but it wasn't a big enough stage for Janacek, and he didn't consider it a success. He tried to get it staged in Prague, which took another 12 years. So in the time, that time of loss and struggle, he withdrew a bunch of melodies from the opera and turned them into the symphonic suite that began to build a path toward ultimate success for both this opera and for him. Here's the Pittsburgh Symphony, Manfred Honeck directing, and Leos Janacek, the symphonic suite from Janufa.

0: from Leos Janacek. That's a symphonic suite taken from the 1903 opera Yanufa. We heard Manfred Honeck with the Pittsburgh Symphony Orchestra. You're listening to About Time on CBC Music. I'm Tom Allen. Lots more to go on the program today. We have news next, coming up at top of the hour, half past in Newfoundland. After that, our regular Tuesday feature question period, asking whether people could play as well back then as they do now.
1: From CBC News, The World This Hour, I'm Kaz Bovin. An Ontario couple has been found guilty in the first-degree murder of a 12-year-old boy who was in their care, as well as the torture, confinement, and assault of his younger brother. Jamie Strachan has

0: the details.
1: The facts surrounding the death of a boy identified as LL and the torture of his younger brother are tragic. In 2017, they came to live with Becky Hamber and her wife Brandy Cooney. The couple planned to adopt the boys. 5 years later, LL died in a barren room, emaciated. As Justice Clayton Conlon laid out, LL's death ended a vicious cycle of torture and punishment, much of it cataloged in hours of video and thousands of texts shared between the two women. There were concerns about placing the boys with the couple from the outset, including from Heather Walsh, the boys' former foster mother.
2: We're sorry that we weren't there for them.
1: Halton Children's Aid Society was responsible for the day-to-day handling of their case. Many others raised red flags to the agency, including Kathleen Crabb, an educator. Educational assistant at LL school.
3: I called Children's Aid multiple times.
1: Halton Children's Aid wouldn't comment on the specifics of this case, but said protecting children remains the core of its mandate. Jamie Strachan, CBC News, Toronto.
0: Louise Arbour will be Canada's next Governor General. She's one of this country's most celebrated jurists. Prime Minister Mark Carney made the announcement this morning. He recounted Arbour's many accomplishments, including serving as Supreme Court Justice, as well as prosecuting war criminals in Rwanda and Yugoslavia.
4: But the measure of her career is neither in the offices she has held nor the awards she's received. It's in the lives she has changed through her service. Survivors of genocide who saw justice in their lifetimes. Women in prisons in Canada whose conditions were improved because she said what no one else would say. Members of our armed forces who can serve today with greater dignity because of the report that she wrote.
0: Arbour succeeds Mary Simon next month. Saskatchewan is making carbon monoxide alarms mandatory in all residential suites in multi-unit buildings. The move is part of regulatory updates the provincial government is calling Henry's Law. The policy is named after 11-year-old Henry Losco, who died from carbon monoxide poisoning last December. The colorless, odorless gas had leaked into his family's unit at a Regina apartment building. The CO requirement will apply to new constructions and existing buildings, effective November 1st. The U.S. says Iran is committing piracy by trying to disrupt its military's efforts to guide commercial vessels through the Strait of Hormuz. Despite clashes, as Chris Reyes tells us, the Trump administration insists the ceasefire is still on.
5: For too long, Iran has been harassing ships, shooting at civilian tankers from all nations, and trying to impose a tolling system. That ends with Project Freedom.
6: Secretary of War Pete Hegseth said two U.S. commercial ships have already been escorted safely out of the Strait of Hormuz by American destroyers. Iran and the U.S. have exchanged fire in the last 24 hours with four commercial vessels hit by Iran, says U.S. officials. Speaking to reporters in the Oval Office, President Trump insists the ceasefire agreed on by the two countries in early April is holding.
7: They play games, but let me just tell you, they want to make a deal. And who wouldn't?
6: Thousands of commercial vessels from various countries remain on either side of the strait, unable to transit through. Chris Reyes, CBC News, New York.
0: That's a bit of In the Stars, a track off Foreign Tongues, the upcoming new album from the Rolling Stones. It'll be the band's first full-length studio release since 2023's Hackney Diamonds and will feature material recorded by Stones drummer Charlie Watts, who died in 2021. Other artists who contributed include Paul McCartney and Red Hot Chili Peppers drummer Chad Smith. Foreign Tongues drops July 10th. That is your World This Hour. For CBC News, I'm Kaz Boivin.
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You're listening to About Time on CBC Music. Thanks for being here. My name is Tom Allen. Lots more to go in our final hour for this Tuesday afternoon, our regular Tuesday feature question period. A wonderful question asking whether people played music as well in the days of what we might consider the creation of the classical canon as they do now. Not possible to answer with complete accuracy because we have no recordings. We don't really know. But there are some signs that, in some cases, the answer is discernible. So stay tuned to find out what that answer might be. We also have this from Frank Zappa. Do people play Frank Zappa as well now as they did when he was alive? I think probably even better.

swirl of excitement there from Frank Zappa, as recorded by Valérie Milot with, let's see, Raphaël Dubé, François Vallière, Antoine Barret, and Jocelyn Roy. That is the string quartet with harp arrangement of Frank Zappa's provocatively titled G-Spot Tornado. Here from the Canadian composer Violet Archer, who for many years lived in Alberta, in Edmonton, and got to know very, very well specific violinists and cellists, and that forms the inspiration for this music, a set of duets, in this case performed by siblings, by Rachel Mercer, a cellist, and Akemi Mercer-Navarner, the violinist.

0: from Violet Archer. That is one of four duets for violin and cello, that one called Pian, and that was played by the violinist Akemi Mercer-Navarner and her sister, the cellist Rachel Mercer. You're listening to About Time on CBC Music, a radio program that offers you a simple transaction. Ask us a question. We'll try to answer it.
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0: Question period, our regular feature here on About Time, in which you ask a question and we answer it. It's really that simple. You can ask us anything you like by sending us an email at abouttime@cbc.ca. Abouttime@cbc.ca. Please put question period on the subject line, as did Amanda Parr with this week's not lengthy but provocative question. And that is, I have a question about the quality of performance over the centuries. In just decades, athletic skills have improved greatly. Consider gymnastics, skiing, ice skating. Have considerable improvements also occurred over the centuries in the performance of classical music? Thank you, Amanda Parr. A very interesting question. And one that we have to speculate over, because recorded sound has only effectively existed since the beginning of the 20th century. It's true there are recordings from a few years prior to that, but they're not of the nature that would really reveal in-depth artistic ability. No, we have to go on accounts, and we have to go on what composers wrote, either hoping or knowing that it would be playable or not playable. That was the judgment, or at least something close to that, when Peter Tchaikovsky first finished his violin concerto in 1881. It was deemed by the man to whom he sent it, the violinist Leopold Auer, depending on how you translate the word, Leopold Auer may have said the last movement was unplayable, or on the softer side, he may have said it was not really written well for the violin. Either way, Leopold Auer could probably play anything at the time. He was a professor at St. Petersburg.

Conservatory just appointed. He led the Russian Music Society as well as his own quartet. He was one of the most respected violinists and soloists anywhere. So the idea that someone at his level would even hesitate before playing this piece is interesting. It does imply that violinists are much better now, because since 1881, anyone who appears with a symphony orchestra as a violin soloist, and there are many, many people alive today who do just that, would look at this piece and say, yeah, it's challenging, but let's give it a shot. Listen to how remarkably playable it is by Lisa Batyashvili with the Staatskapelle Berlin.

absolutely playable, no doubt about that. That's Lisa Batiashvili with the Staatskapelle Berlin, Daniel Barenboim directing, and Peter Tchaikovsky, last movement of the violin concerto. Music written in 1881, at which point the first violinist to see it declared that it was not well written for the instrument, and that has sometimes been translated to saying it was unplayable. Clearly not the case now. You're listening to About Time on CBC Music, our regular feature question period. Thank you, Amanda Parr, for the question. Are players better now than they were at the time of the writing of the classics that we now hold so dear? Very difficult to say, but in that case, I think it's probably true that more violinists can play that piece now, if only by exposure, than would have been true in 1881. On the other hand, here is music written in 1720 or thereabouts by Johann Sebastian Bach. He had very good reasons to make this entirely playable so that he would be hired to write more music like it by the Margrave of Brandenburg. That being said, it's not easy, not even close, leading us to conclude that the players back then could do this probably just as well as the players now.

the brilliant players of Tafel Music, with music by J.S. Bach, first movement of the Brandenburg Concerto No. 2 in F. Music that, to my mind, demonstrates or establishes that players were as good in 1720 or thereabouts as they are now. You're listening to About Time on CBC Music. Here's another example. Niccolo Paganini made a tremendous living as a dazzling violinist. Paganini's violin playing skills were so, well, demonic that people really genuinely believed that he might have made a deal with the devil to be able to play as well as he did. There are accounts of older gentlemen in England when Paganini toured to England, poking his leg with their cane to make sure he was truly made of flesh and bone, that he wasn't some sort of spectral ghost or spirit. So when Paganini published his works for solo violin, he wasn't necessarily hoping people would buy them. I mean, yes, that was nice, but mostly it was a way of establishing that he could do this and that you couldn't. That may have been true during his lifetime, but once again, just as it is with Tchaikovsky's violin concerto, there are plenty of musicians who can play that music very, very well now, implying that what used to be considered near impossible is now showy, but very doable. Here's Vilda Frang.

pianist Mikhail Lifit with Vilda Frang at the violin, and music by Niccolo Paganini. That is the variations I Palpiti. You're listening to About Time on CBC Music, our regular Tuesday feature question period. Looking at the question, thank you, Amanda Parr, are musicians today better than they were then? Now, having started out saying we can't really have any evidence toward that, we do have some somewhat recent evidence. In 1919, Sergei Rachmaninoff, who was routinely named as one of the greatest pianists of all time, made a piano roll recording of one of his best-known preludes. It's been doctored and realized for sound, but the technique is the same then as it would have been in 1919. So here's Sergei Rachmaninoff playing his own music, the prelude in G minor from 1919.

That is Sergei Rachmaninoff from a piano roll recording from 1919, playing his own Prelude No. 5 in G minor. Dazzling technique. Let's compare that with a much more recent recording. Here's one of the greatest pianists from Canada living right now, Jan Lisiecki, with the very same music.

they're a completely different approach. That is Jan Ležetsky, recorded a year ago, or at least the recording published a year ago. Sergei Rachmaninoff, the G minor prelude. Before that, we heard Sergei Rachmaninoff himself recorded on a piano roll 106 years earlier. Very different, but better, worse? Well, who's to say? Both great musicians. So you're listening to About Time on CBC Music, our regular feature question period. The wonderful question, have musicians improved? Amanda Parr, thank you for the question. I think in some ways the answer is yes. Other ways, probably not. One more example here. This is 1959. Not so long ago, but a great deal has changed since that time. The record marathon time just set last week, considerably faster now than in 1959. But does that mean that a recording of Mendelssohn's first piano concerto from this year would be better than this one? By Rudolf Serkin, with Pierre Monteux on the podium, the Boston Symphony Orchestra, 1959.

0: Well, no one's telling that audience that it used to be a lot better than it is now. Very happy indeed that 1959 audience for Rudolf Serkin with the Boston Symphony, Pierre Monteux conducting, and Felix Mendelssohn's third movement from the first piano concerto. That's our show for today. My thanks once again to Amanda Parr for asking us a provocative and interesting question. If you have a question you'd like to send to us, please do. abouttime@cbc.ca. News is next, followed by Drive with Rich Sherfry. I'm Tom Allen. I'll be here tomorrow at the usual time. I do hope I can see you then.
1: From CBC News, The World This Hour, I'm Kaz Boivin. Celebrated jurist and human rights champion Louise Arbour will be Canada's new Governor General. CBC's Kate McKenna was in Ottawa for the announcement.
2: On my recommendation, His Majesty has approved the appointment of the Honourable Louise Arbour as the 31st Governor General of Canada.
3: It is Prime Minister Mark Carney's most consequential appointment yet.
2: Louise Arbour has held nearly every office a Canadian jurist can hold and several that no Canadian has held before.
3: Louise Arbour comes with a lengthy resume. She served as a Supreme Court of Canada justice, gained international recognition for prosecuting war crimes in Rwanda and Yugoslavia, and served as the UN Human Rights Commission.

0: I will strive to serve with honor, dedication, and integrity.
1: She is also a Francophone. Her predecessor, Mary Simon, was the first Indigenous Governor General, but was criticized for not being fluent in French. Arbour is expected to replace Simon in the role next month. Kate McKenna, CBC News, Ottawa.
2: U.S. Secretary of State Marco Rubio says U.S. warships will continue to help commercial vessels transit through the Strait of Hormuz, but he calls it a purely defensive operation.
3: There's no shooting unless we're shot at first. Okay, we're not attacking them. But if they're attacking us or they're attacking a ship, you need to respond to that. You're not going to let some fast boat come up on the ship and shoot it up.
2: Rubio says U.S. forces have destroyed 7 Iranian fast boats, but he says the main military operation is over, and he's urged Iran to make a deal. Tehran insists it still controls the strait, and it's threatening dire consequences to any ship that attempts to navigate without Iranian authorization. Saskatchewan Premier Scott Moe is asking residents to weigh in on a possible social media ban for youth.
4: We want to, as a government, listen to Saskatchewan families, listen to Saskatchewan parents, so that we can, as their government, accurately represent the views and concerns that those families and those parents have across this province, and we're starting that conversation today.
2: Postcards mailed to households will include questions on social media limits. Mo says the province will review the responses to inform talks with Ottawa. Manitoba recently announced its own intention to ban social media for young people. Fisheries and Oceans Canada is trying to determine if a gray whale was injured after being struck by a jet skier near Vancouver's Stanley Park last night. The animal had been feeding in the area over the past few days. Video shows the jet ski rider being thrown into the water after striking the whale. That person was taken to hospital in serious but stable condition. One of the most popular shows on TV, the CBS series Tracker, is relocating production from Vancouver to Los Angeles. As Griffin Yeager explains, there's some strong incentive behind the move.
5: You're going to survive.
6: That's the hit show Tracker, filmed in our very own Vancouver, at least up until now. The series is leaving Vancouver after 3 seasons, relocating production to Los Angeles. The move comes after California offered a massive tax credit worth $48 million U.S. dollars, the biggest tax credit given to a show moving its production to the States. According to a report by Deadline, these tax credits are being awarded to shows for their projected economic impact, creating jobs for LA-based crews and businesses hit by runaway productions. Though it's a loss to Vancouver's film industry, which has been a home to the production and a major hub for all kinds of U.S. series shooting in Canada. The BC Film Commission says it can't comment on impact of this move, but says it continues to see strong interest from domestic and international productions in the province. Griffin Yeager, CBC News, Toronto.
2: Spain says it will receive a cruise ship carrying several passengers afflicted with hantavirus. It's a deadly illness often spread by rodent droppings. At least one passenger has died and about 150 others were stuck on board after the vessel was denied docking at Cape Verde. The MV Hondius is now bound for the Canary Islands, and all passengers and crew will undergo medical screening before they can go home. That's your World This Hour. For CBC News, I'm Kaz Bovin.
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1: Hey, good afternoon. This is Drive on CBC Music. I'm Grant Lawrence in for Richter Fry this week. It's Tuesday, May 5th, 2026. Let's get it rolling with some vintage Sam Roberts fans.

Going back exactly 10 years, that is the Sam Roberts Band with If You Want It from the album Terraform. And if you want music, that's what you are going to get on this Cinco de Mayo. I'm Grant Lawrence, sitting in for Richter Fry. Coming up, songs for you by The Strokes, Matt Mays, Great Lakes Swimmers, and a really great new one from Gorillaz. But first, right now, here is rising Canadian hip-hop star Arden out of Edmonton with his song called High Demand, right here on

That is Alicia Creddy there out of Montreal with the song No One's Business. I'm Grant Lawrence coming to you from Vancouver this week in for Rich DeFry. In fact, we've got the Pan-Canadian thing going on CBC Music this week. Mornings with Davnet Doyle is coming to you from St. John's, Newfoundland, and Drive is coming to you from Vancouver to give you the truly Pan-Canadian musical experience, playing you songs from home and around the world. And would you believe that it's been 25 years since the Strokes' debut album kicked open the doors for the return of rock back in 2001? Well, the New York band is still going. Here's the Strokes with their new single, Going Shopping.

Oh, from Midland, Ontario, on the shores of Georgian Bay. That is Born Ruffians there with that very, very catchy earworm, Athena. You're listening to Drive here on CBC Music. I'm Grant Lawrence. And good news, one of my favorite Canadian musicians, Matt Mays, the shaggy Dartmouth rocker, is hitting the road on tour with scattered dates in various places over the spring and summer, including a show on Canada Day in Summerside, PEI, and pit stops in places like Calgary, St. John, and his annual run of shows in August at the Shore Club in Hubbards, Nova Scotia. Here's one of my all-time favorite songs from Matt Mays. This is a beauty called The Queen of Portland Street.

That's Nia Natarada with her song Souvenirs, about all the stuff your ex leaves behind. Physical stuff, mental stuff. I'm Grant Lawrence. This is Drive on CBC Music. And now here's a guy who has not been so nice to Drake. This is Kendrick Lamar. If

Oh man, there is some vintage Canadian hip hop there for you. Going back over 30 years, 94, I think that dates to. That is Ghetto Concept out of Toronto with their single Easy on the Motion. You're listening to Drive here on CBC Music. Up next, brand new, one of the best international songs of the year so far. It is the latest from Gorillaz, tapping into talent from around the world on this one, including Argentinian producer Bizarrap, American singer Kara Jackson, and ace sitar player Anushka Shankar. I'm loving this one. What do you think? It's called Orange County by Gorillaz. You know that.

0: That is Picture Window by Japanese Breakfast, an indie project out of Philadelphia, same hometown as the Dead Milkmen, trivia fans. Grant Lawrence here on Drive. You can usually find me on the CBC Music Top 20. And coming up right now, two artists who have recently charted that have taken part in making pretty hilarious reaction videos of themselves listening to their song on the top 20 and then posting the video of that reaction. They're pretty hilarious. It's kind of interesting for me to see that as well. Mia Kelly from Gatineau, Quebec made one of those videos when this song charted earlier this year. This is Coin in the Cake.
1: You're the

0: answers.
1: All right. Harmonious, catchy, upbeat, just the way I like it. That is a cross-province Maritimes collaboration between Moira and Claire from Halifax.

0: Ooh, a comeback hit for Great Lake Swimmers there. That song went to number one on the CBC Music Top 20. It's called One More Dance Around the Sun. After the news, we'll have two more hours of Drive for you with songs queued up by Charlotte Cardin, Yukon Blonde, Casey Musgraves, and more. So stick around.
1: From CBC News, The World This Hour, I'm Kaz Boivin. An Ontario couple has been found guilty in the first-degree murder of a 12-year-old boy in their care, as well as the torture, confinement, and assault of his younger brother. Jamie Strachan has the details.
2: The facts surrounding the death of a boy identified as LL and the torture of his younger brother are tragic. In 2017, they came to live with Becky Hamber and her wife Brandy Cooney. The couple planned to adopt the boys. 5 years later, LL died in a barren room, emaciated. As Justice Clayton Conlon laid out, LL's death ended a vicious cycle of torture and punishment, much of it cataloged in hours of video and thousands of texts shared between the two women. There were concerns about placing the boys with the couple from the outset, including from Heather Walsh, the boys' former foster mother.
3: We're sorry that we weren't there for them.
2: Halton Children's Aid Society was responsible for the day-to-day handling of their case. Many others raised red flags to the agency, including Kathleen Crabb, an educator. Educational assistant at LL's school.
4: I called Children's Aid multiple times.
2: Halton Children's Aid wouldn't comment on the specifics of this case, but said protecting children remains the core of its mandate. Jamie Strachan, CBC News, Toronto.
1: In Ottawa, Prime Minister Mark Carney announced Canada's next Governor General this morning.
5: I'm very pleased to announce that on my recommendation, His Majesty has approved the appointment of the Honourable Louise Arbour as the 31st Governor General of Canada.
1: Arbour is one of Canada's most celebrated jurists and a

0: champion for human rights issues. She's served as justice on the Supreme Court and as United Nations Human Rights Commissioner. Arbour is set to take on the role next month, replacing Mary Simon, whose five-year term as Governor General is almost up. The U.S. says Iran has committed piracy by trying to disrupt its military efforts to guide commercial vessels through the Strait of Hormuz. Despite clashes, as Chris Reyes tells us, the Trump administration insists the ceasefire is still on.
1: For too long, Iran has been harassing ships, shooting at civilian tankers from all nations, and trying to impose a tolling system. That ends with Project Freedom.
2: Secretary of War Pete Hegseth said two U.S. commercial ships have already been escorted safely out of the Strait of Hormuz by American destroyers. Iran and the U.S. have exchanged fire in the last 24 hours with four commercial vessels hit by Iran, says U.S. officials. Speaking to reporters in the Oval Office, President Trump insists the ceasefire agreed on by the two countries in early April is holding.
3: They play games, but let me just tell you, they want to make a deal. And who wouldn't?
2: Thousands of commercial vessels from various countries remain on either side of the strait, unable to transit through. Chris Reyes, CBC News, New York.
0: The New York Times is being sued by the U.S. Equal Employment Opportunity Commission. It accuses the newspaper of passing over a white man for a top editorial role because of his race and gender. The legal action reflects the agency's revised approach to employment cases under a Trump-appointed chair. The U.S. president has attacked so-called diversity, equity, and inclusion, and has issued executive orders to end DEI in the federal government. A spokesperson for the New York Times says the paper's hiring practices are merit-based, and it will defend itself against the lawsuit vigorously. Finally, you probably recognize that song, but this rendition of Celine Dion's My Heart Will Go On is from the Broadway jukebox musical Titanic. The parody of James Cameron's 90s epic is up for four Tonys, including Best Musical. Other nominations include Best Leading Actress for Canadian Casey Levy for her role in the show Ragtime. As well, previous Tony Award winner and former Harry Potter star Daniel Radcliffe is up for Best Leading Actor for his role in Every Brilliant Thing. The Tony Awards will be handed out on June 7th. And that is Your World This Hour. For CBC News, I'm Kaz Bovan.
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7: All right, let's get into it. Listener Sean Joseph sent in a note about a distant cousin that caught his ear. Sean says, every time I hear Daniel Romano's new song, Auto Poet, reminds me of Sloan's song, Sensory Deprivation. Oh, man, that's a deep cut going back to the late 90s. Let's hear a bit of it.

Yeah, from 1999, that Sloan kind of with a Led Zeppelin feel on that song called Sensory Deprivation. And wow, Sean Joseph, I hear it. Very similar to the riff in Daniel Romano's brand new song, Auto Poet. Good distant cousin, Sean. Now let's hear it. This is Daniel Romano with Auto Poet.

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If you know two songs that bear a certain family resemblance, email us drive@cbcmusic.com.

Oh, yeah, that's Taylor Jansen from Winnipeg with Everybody Goes to Heaven. You're listening to Drive on CBC Music. I'm Grant Lawrenson for Rich DeFry this week. Coming up, songs for you by the Sheepdogs, Broken Social Scene, and a song that's my early contender for Lyrics of the Year by Casey Musgraves. But right now, here's Ari Lennox with Smoke.

Ooh, going back to 1994, that was the debut single from the Notorious B.I.G. from his first album called Ready to Die, which unfortunately was prophetic because just 3 years later, the Notorious B.I.G. would sadly die. This is Drive on CBC Music. I'm Grant Lawrence, guest hosting this week. And I think our music programmer, Jeanette Cabral, has sprinkled all the songs that are currently on the Top 20, my regular show, throughout this week, just to make it easy for me. For instance, here's the tune that sits at number one right now. This is The Way We Touch by Charlotte Carter.

That is Lights with White Paper Palm Trees. You're listening to Drive on CBC Music. And a while ago, we used to do a bit on our YouTube channel called The Name Game.

Name, where we explain the story behind band names. And one of them was Vancouver band Yukon Blonde. So do you know this story? It turns out that those words are a Canadian saying for someone that is going gray or has white hair. And it's something that the mother of guitarist Brandon Scott said to him one day. Hey, I don't have gray hair. I'm a Yukon Blonde. Brandon really liked the phrase, and so they switched their band name from Alpha Baby to Yukon Blonde. Here they are with Colors of My Dreams.

from 1998. That is Garbage with the song Special here on Drive. Some pretty cutting lyrics in that song. And when it comes to great lyrics this year, I think it's going to be hard to top the self-deprecating genius found amongst the words of this great new song called Dry Spell. All about being in between partners for quite a while by the great American singer Kacey Musgraves. I've been there. How about you?

0: Oh, yeah. From Saskatoon, Saskatchewan, with those tasty licks. That is the Sheepdogs. Arguably, I would say, the biggest band to ever emerge from Toontown. Producer Nathan Gill, what do you think? Big bands from Saskatoon that would compare to the Sheepdogs. You got any?
1: I think this... Yeah, Sheepdogs would be the only ones I could think of. I could think of other Regina bands. Like, there was Rah Rah.
0: I'm thinking big. Like, what about, do you remember the Northern Pikes from Saskatoon?
1: Where are the Guess Who from? Guess Who were Winnipeg, but they're running back to Saskatoon as a song.
0: Yes, they mentioned the city in the song. Mm. What about Widemouth Mason? Remember Widemouth Mason?
1: I do. Rainy Day Hello? Parade, Rained Out Parade. What's the name of that
0: there
1: song?
0: There you go. Yeah. So I'd say those are the three biggest. Sheepdogs, Widemouth Mason, Northern Pikes. That's what I would say.
1: Those are good. Yes. Yeah, yeah.
0: Maybe Deep Dark Woods in there too. Thank you, Nathan Gill. From Prince Edward Island, producer today on Drive. And for the Sheepdogs, it was all about winning the contest to be the first unsigned band on the cover of Rolling Stone magazine, which they nailed. And that occurred 15 years ago this summer. That was their song, Nobody But You. You're listening to Drive on CBC Music now from London, England. This is Jordan.

0: That's Bad Bad Not Good with Time Moves Slow, but unfortunately for this show, it's moving fast. We've reached the end of our second hour. Coming up after the news, songs by Fontaines and Jeremy Fisher and Talk, so stick around.
1: From CBC News, The World This Hour, I'm Kaz Bovin. U.S. President Donald Trump says he is pressing the pause button on Project Freedom. That's the U.S. military's operation to guide civilian vessels through the Strait of Hormuz. Posting on social media, Trump says progress has been made toward finalizing an agreement to end hostilities with Iranian representatives. He also says that while the ship escorts have been paused, the U.S. blockade of Iran remains in full effect. Louise Arbour will be Canada's next governor general. Prime Minister Mark Carney made the announcement this morning. Born in Montreal, Arbour is an internationally renowned jurist. She has served as a justice on Canada's Supreme Court and as UN Human Rights Commissioner. She has also prosecuted war criminals in Rwanda and Yugoslavia. Arbour says she will serve all Canadians.
2: I will reach out not only to those who agree with me, the kind of